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0: It's the News Blitz with Randy Wang on KABC here. 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Tickets furnished by the Pacific Amphitheater. Good luck dialing. Hey, let's figure out what's going on this weekend. It's going to be well, it's really kind of gloomy today, but I think it's going to be a nice weekend in Southern California. Mid-70s. Not too warm, not too cold. Street Food Cinema is having their opening weekend, and they're doing it with the 40th anniversary of one of the greatest movies of all time, Ferris Bueller's Day Off. During the spring, summer, and fall, Street Food Cinema throws together a series of outdoor parties that include screenings of some of our favorite movies, paired with an assortment of gourmet food trucks and even live music performances from local bands. The screenings are held in venues across LA into October and alternate from week to week, so check the schedule. Some of the outdoor venues are dog-friendly, allowing you to bring your four-legged cinema lover along. Well, you got me sold. This Saturday is the Ferris Bueller Day Off event is going to be at the LA State Historic Park. I went to a rave there once. And here's the main event, people. It's going on in Huntington Beach. If I wasn't so jam-packed and busy this weekend, I would think about going. But it is the first weekend of Worst Fest in Huntington Beach. 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
1: KABC. California's gas prices are holding steady, at least for now. Mark Mayfield has more.
2: AAA says the average price for a gallon of self-serve regular is $6.15. In Los Angeles, the average price is now $6.23. It's 4 cents less in Orange County. Gas is going for $6.14 in Ventura County and $6.07 in Riverside County. I'm Mark Mayfield.
1: And Elon Musk is reportedly losing top talent at a rapid clip. A report in The Information says the newly merged SpaceX AI has lost over 50 engineers and researchers since February. Many employees say they're overworked and are taking jobs at competitors. And the Athletics dropped their series finale against the Cardinals. The A's fell to St. Louis 5-4 to wrap up a three-game set in Sacramento. The A's are now 22-21. They host the Giants tonight. Those are the headlines. I'm Matt Pacini.
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5: Sun Valley on the 5 northbound is slowing down at the 170 merge. Delays continue ahead towards the 14 freeway. It's looking a little bit crowded out of Studio City, South 101. Leaving just about Woodman. Make that out of Sherman Oaks from Woodman to the 170-134 split. And heavy ahead in Hollywood from Melrose into downtown Los Angeles. Slowing in South LA, 110 northbound. That's crowding up away from Florence as you continue ahead towards the 101.
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12: And we're back here with Matthew Nelson. So
13: you just asked me something off air. You said something about Dick Clark's Rockin' New Year's Eve.
12: I own Dick Clark's chocolate brown 1981 Corvette.
13: Oh my God. Really?
12: Well, yeah, someone sold it to me and I wasn't going to buy it. It was the ugliest car ever. Remember in the 70s when brown was...
13: Brown has kind of come back. Okay, I'm just saying, I'm a car guy. So yes, you know what makes brown really important? Everybody painted it red. So, like, if you have a brown one that actually survived the era, that's actually pretty cool, and it's rare.
12: I had his thing, and when you brought that up, I thought, because I was so impressed with him and his whole life to do that, and he was the one that coined music as the soundtrack of our lives, and you're right.
13: And it is. And, you know, here's the thing with Mr. Clark. The irony here is that our father, Rick, sold half a billion records in his career, but he and Elvis were the only two real biggies to never be on Bandstand. If you wanted to see Elvis, you had to tune into Steve Allen Or if you want to see Ricky Nelson, you tune into the Ozzie and Harriet Show. Our grandfather, Ozzie, wrote, produced, edited, directed, and starred in all 435 episodes of the show. So he had complete control over the show when it was a brand new format. I mean, the first show aired in 52. So halfway through, you know, Ozzie, of course, former band leader, our dad started singing and had this natural ability, and they wrote it into the show. And this is a time when they would record on a Friday and it was on the air on Monday. That's how immediate it was. Okay. And they couldn't call it rock and roll, as I said, because it wouldn't pass the censors. So, you know, Ricky's going to sing a rhythm and blues number. I mean, it was just, they were making it up, and he was West Coast, and there was, you know, our dad. So it was Ricky Nelson. His best friends were Eddie Cochran and Gene Vincent. Those were basically the California punkers. And then, of course, you had everything in Memphis. You had the doo-woppers on the East Coast. So it was pretty much regional music. But since travel wasn't what it was, our dad had to basically stick around and be on his soundstage and record after hours and tour in the summertime. That's basically what it was. He was such a big star that Life magazine coined the phrase teen idol to describe him, because they just couldn't even describe the phenomenon. Right. And through it all, what we got from him was, our dad was a really great example of being an incredibly nice guy in the worst business in the world. And so to us, that's really kind of our greatest achievement. I mean, it's great to have gold records and platinum records and number ones and 18 albums and stuff. But if you can keep your sense of humor and be a reasonably good person dealing with that business, that's an accomplishment. Our dad did it. And unfortunately, he was only here 45 years, and yeah. We got to know him real well. Sweetheart guy, impossibly good looking. I mean, women fell apart when they saw him. He really had that Elvis charisma thing. You know, I think arguably, I love the king. He's always going to be the king, but I think our pop was better looking. Elvis was an extrovert. Our dad was an introvert. So they kind of worked together, really. They were very good friends. And neat thing to kind of, you know, learn about rock and roll from our pop, who was literally one of the pioneers of the whole thing and reinvented himself as a country rocker, which Elvis didn't get a chance to do. You know, he was really there at the beginning of that whole Laurel Canyon thing that happened. You know, I mentioned John Boylan. You know, our dad was retired and decided to come out of retirement and put together like a hybrid of rock and roll and country music. And it became something called the Stone Canyon Band. And Randy Meisner, his bass player, went on to be a founding member of the Eagles. You know, I always talk about it in the book. You know, we had a perfectly normal childhood. If, you know, you consider the homeless guy in the living room being Bob Dylan normal. Or, you know, George Harrison, we called him Uncle George. He lived next door for a couple of years.
12: Well, you said your dad, when he died, he was millions in debt. And that's what always amazes me, seeing all these performers come through all of the venues I've done in my life. Fame and rich are not the same. And people don't understand that.
13: They're not. And also, you have to think about it this way. So, you know, our grandfather Ozzie was a lawyer, and people didn't know that. He had a law degree from Rutgers. And so, smart guy. He aw-shucks his way right through Hollywood, wound up owning the show, which we still own. We actually restored it during COVID. It's 4K high def for the first time off the 35 millimeter films, which is great. I wanted to do that, you know, just basically to make sure that for posterity's sake, it was restored, because all you could see was really crappy third or fourth generation 16 millimeter, you know, bootlegs. So now it looks actually scary good. You could actually make an 18-inch blow-up picture out of every still on the film now. It's that good. So it's nice to have that. But what you got to understand is in the business, especially if you're really fortunate, you're going to have a multiple decade career. Our dad had, you know, 4 decades in the business, and Gunnar and I are working on our 4th right now. But you have to remember, too, in the 1970s, taxes were what they were. Interest rates were what they were. So, you know, the dollar went a lot further than it does now. But, man, you had to slice off basically a hand to get paid. You know, it's like your net was very little. Add in it private schools and a spendthrift wife. It's really easy to kind of go through that stuff. And then you got California. So you get a divorce in California. Trust me, the woman could be heinous. And you'll have to wind up paying through the nose for a long time, which I did. But I made every payment. But I'm telling you what, I'd have a bigger house if I didn't have to go through that. Some people never recover from that. And our dad, bless him, didn't really want to know about money, because Ozzie used to take care of that for him. You know, he would have CPAs or whatever. And one thing I learned the hard way doing this myself is that if you don't pay attention to your money, I promise you there are people that are really eager to take it from you. You know, that's just how it is. In life, not just in the music business, but when you kind of figure out that, you know, how many stories have I heard of financial planners or CPAs just literally taking off and moving out of the country with their clients' money? It's happened to a lot of people. And I think we all, you know, we call it playing music. We all are at heart. I always joke and say, I'm going to be 14 years old for the rest of my life in here. You know, I look in the mirror and say, hey, mom, what's up? But, you know, it's just I'm always going to be a 14-year-old. I've had to learn how to really care about things like business, and especially because I'm the head of the Rick Nelson Company, which actually controls Ozzy and Harriet as well. And I have to protect things from outside sources and internal sources as well, just to make sure that people aren't pulling a fast one. And it's hard. It's exhausting, but it's worth it to me. You know, the other way of going about it is just saying, well, I'll just let it fade off. And I've had a lot of people say, why don't you just let it go? Well, because I feel a loyalty to people's memories and to my grandfather and my grandmother, my dad. There is a little bit of an honor thing here. And the thing is, I really knew them very well. And I'll never forget my grandfather saying, look, I'd give the show away as long as people could see it. He fought for it. He was, you know, the IRS came after him and he successfully negotiated his way out of his massive tax bill because they were just basically trying to steal from him. And he had a really good argument. Hey, these are not valuable until they're sold. You can't tax me on something that hasn't been converted yet. And he was right legally.
12: That's so appropriate you're saying that, because today you're trying to tax people on their net worth, and it's only your net worth. You only can use it if you sell it.
13: I really have to say this. Get out of California. What a mess. I mean, are you effing kidding me? Seriously? You're doing such good things with the money there. I mean, I'm just saying that whole thing of like, and by the way, they're not trying to do that anywhere but California and New York. Sodom and Gomorrah, basically. And
12: someone did a commercial trying to trash them, and it was,
13: I know.
12: It turned out to be a pro Spencer Pratt.
13: It was amazing. I saw it. It was like, these are the dumbasses that are like trying to run things. I mean, look, if you're going to steal from everybody, try to not make it look as freaking obvious as it looks. But I mean, look, dude is not, he's really trying not to be political about it. They burned his house down.
12: Right.
13: And he was there and I watched it happen. I had some friends. Again, I spent a lot of my life in Pacific Palisades. I went to the high school. My first job was managing the Häagen-Dazs. Speaking of Henry Rollins, he worked at Häagen-Dazs too. Gunnar and I both worked at Häagen-Dazs in Pacific Palisades, ran that place for a couple of years. Great job in high school, man. It was the best. It burned down. And I'll tell you what, piss people off by going to Africa and then say, oh, we couldn't do anything. Yeah, maybe when you're in Africa and this fire happens. And then have a concert and raise $100 million and make sure that nobody gets that money except people that had nothing to do with it. I mean, it's like at this point, it's so obscene now, the amount of grift. And I'm a Californian. Look, I live in Tennessee. I've been here a long time. But the truth is, look at me. I'm like the Sunkissed Malibu beach twin. I surfed it down at State Beach for a long time. The skin cancer that I got, I earned at Will Rogers. Okay. I'm saying I put my time in. We used to live in Laguna Beach when it was an artist community, when I was a little kid. I mean, California through and through. It makes me sick when I go back now and see what they have done to the streets and my hometown. This is like, this is a joke at this point. It's like you're trying to make people run screaming from there because it's really unsafe. Gunnar got carjacked. Gunnar and I don't even talk about it. But years ago, our drummer lived with us and his girlfriend, she was pregnant. She got stabbed to death by a felon they let out of jail early. And it was a big thing in the Valley. If you remember that girl that went to an Instateller machine to get some money and she got stabbed to death, that was my roommate. So at a certain point, we're not talking about things that are theoretical. We're talking about, it's really dangerous. Gunnar and I just went back to go shopping for one day in California. All the windows in our rental car were smashed out and they got all of our luggage. And I found the cops and they said, well, you could go online and make a police report. I'm just letting you know, we can't even shoot back anymore. So it's kind of like they gave it up. So for, you know, this, I always say, you know, Grandpa Ozzy said, don't ever get political or religious because you lose half your audience. But I'm not talking about anything except common sense. It's like a garbage dump there now. Rents are, like you were saying, the club, I can only imagine what Agora costs as far as rent is concerned now. And they just make it so hard for anybody to be able to live there. I wanted to have children and I had to start over again because of a California divorce. So it worked out for me. And I moved to Tennessee where Gunnar lived. That was easier for our work. But there's no state tax here, no state income tax. That's 14% a year, I guess. I don't know what it is in California now. It's ridiculous. So it cost me $75 to register my car a year here.
12: I think
13: that's true in California, you know? It's like, why is gasoline $2.50 more in California than anywhere else? Doesn't make any sense. Same gas. As a matter of fact, the refineries are in California.
12: The thing here is worse. And I don't know that that argument's going to lose after a while because.
13: How about electrical?
12: Right.
13: I know a guy that has a recording studio. He spends $2,100 a month in his electrical bill because they just decide they're arbitrarily, oh, you live in Playa del Rey. You can afford it. Doesn't make any sense. You know, the whole taxation of representation. My whole thing is like, I want people to be able to live a life, you know? And for me, I couldn't do it in California anymore. And I weep. I love to play there. I really do. I get a little more nervous than I normally. I don't leave anything in my car anymore. We grew up in the 70s, man. Everybody wanted to be Evel Knievel and make bicycle ramps and go down to Ventura and Laurel Canyon and have some Thrifty's ice cream. Can't do that anymore. You know, it's just different. And I know nothing stays the same.
12: You can't, you know? Because they have electric bikes and they're going 80 miles an hour down the side road, which, God, we didn't when I was growing up because I'd be dead.
13: Look, I went from a Schwinn Stingray to a Harley Davidson. The electrical bike thing, are you kidding me? That's just so lame. It's kind of like the scooter thing. I can't do it. I just can't do it. It just is kind of lame. You know,
12: I agree with my wife when we got married that she no longer flew and I got off my Harley. But the first time she roll up with my skull cap and everything, you could tell she was like, did I really marry this?
13: I definitely did my time on a Harley Davidson, and I made a promise to God and I kept it, which is the day that I find out that I have a kid coming, I'm selling the bike that day. And I did it. You know, my wife showed me the little pregnancy stick, and I was like, I was down at the Harley Davidson dealership, sold my bike. Well, if you ride a bike, especially in Los Angeles, which I did for a long time, it was pretty much my main transportation. It is legal to split lanes, but sometimes people just have this really weird thing. I had numerous people open their doors on me, like on the 405 and 101. Which they could have killed me. You know, I had one woman look at me and said, I always wanted to do that to one of you guys. Like, you could have killed me, lady. You know, she found the business end of my steel-toed boot. So that was fine. At least her car did. But I had already done my time. I'd gotten close. I was racing cars at the time. I just was living pretty fast that way. And, you know, it's not a matter of if you're going to go down. You'll go down. I went down a couple of times, mostly gravel and things. I had no oil, things like that. You can't see. But had a great time with some great friends. I've got great memories. And I'm really glad that I sold my bike because I like my legs.
12: Store?
13: You know,
12: go to the rock store.
13: Oh, I did. That was usually pretty boring. That's like 5 minutes in a sandwich. You know how it was. I mean, we would just think of places to ride. And so there were plenty of places in California. The one thing I miss the food because it's great. And I miss the weather. The weather's fantastic. It's the same day all the time. In Tennessee, we have seasons. I mean, we have an oppressively hot summer usually. We do get tornadoes from time to time. But then again, California has the earthquakes. And I lived through a couple of big ones. You know, Northridge happened 2 miles away from me. And it was so strong, the first shock. Sounded like a freight train at like 4 o'clock in the morning. My television launched from one end of the house, the big TVs now, not the, you know, flat screen, launched across my home. It was like somebody took the rug out from under the world. It was so strong. And that smell of cordite, and you remember the smell of the fires and all that. People left in droves. If you ever wanted to get a cheap house, that was when to do it, because it was terrifying. So anybody that hasn't been through an earthquake, I don't recommend it. It's not fun. There's no place to go, really. You know, it's just basically you pray for about 30 seconds and hope nothing comes down, right?
12: I lived in Playa del Rey, and I was running down the hallway to my kids' room, and then slammed into the toilet because the whole house shifted, and I went down the hallway to running into a wall full speed.
13: And they always say, you know, for my whole life growing up there, they said the big one hasn't happened yet. You know, the big one. When the big one comes, it's like
12: 9.2.
13: Look, do you remember the first Superman movie with Christopher Reeve? I was a kid, and I was in what now is a bookstore, but it was at Ventura Boulevard near Laurel Canyon. It was a theater. It's called, I think, The Studio or something like that. And they would run the same movie. I saw Caddyshack there. I saw a whole bunch of movies. But I saw the first Superman movie. And in the first Superman movie, a missile hits the San Andreas Fault and causes this massive earthquake. And then he has to fly backwards and turn the world back in time, if you remember that. I'm not making this up. It's the truth. We were, Gunnar and I were sitting there, we're kids, and we're watching this thing, and the missile hits the San Andreas Fault, and all of a sudden, the whole theater starts doing this. You know, it was like a six-pointer or something like that. It's sizable in a movie theater. I've never been more terrified in my life to this day, and I've been through some hairy crap, but that was a big one. I tell you what, they should really integrate that into movies, the whole sense-around thing, if you could have an actual earthquake in it. It was pretty awesome, but yeah, I don't miss earthquakes. I don't miss earthquakes. You know, there's a couple of things I don't miss about California. I do miss the food, and I miss the weather. I miss the ocean. I miss the ocean, except for during COVID, they were arresting people for going on the beach. What was that crap anyways? I mean, seriously.
12: Ridiculous. I have one COVID story that I find funny is we're allowed to open up during COVID, you know, where they say, oh, you can open up this week. But you only can have like 14 people in the building. And like an idiot, I opened up with 14 people in the building. And finally,
13: all I'm going to say is in Tennessee, COVID was over really fast. It was 1 month of everybody going, what is this crap? And then it was over. But California was different. You know?
12: They fined me because that night they fined me $5,000 because people's hips were moving more than 3 inches side to side. And they deemed that dancing.
13: Okay, see, this is what I'm talking about. You know, I hate to say it, at a certain point, I get your point, it's time to move, you know? And I love California, but I'm just saying this as far as like LA is concerned, look, man, why not Spencer Pratt? For anybody that's watching this, why not? Look what they're doing to your city, guys. I mean, come on, they're out in the open. It's horrible.
12: Well, it's the funniest
13: thing. Let's keep electing these people.
12: Have elected people that are not qualified to do what they're doing. So as a mayor, you need to be qualified to hire the right people that know what they're doing. You know what I mean? You're not expected to be your own lawyer, your own stuff. You just hire.
13: You hire other people. I mean, I'll tell you what, as far as like, you know, being a tax professional, I always hire the best tax person I can find.
12: Right.
13: You know, I don't need to be a tax professional. So I don't see the benefit of, you know, that argument doesn't hold water for me. You know, so wait a minute, you're going to get a career politician that has screwed things up literally for decades, one of which was, you know, blowing up buildings in Los Angeles, which is interesting. So let's elect that person. That's great. I don't get it. I don't understand it. And look, I go way back to like, you know, Mayor Bradley and stuff like that. You know, I'll like go way back, way before Garcetti and all those people. So LA's always had an interesting cast of characters. It's LA.
12: Moved here was Mayor Reardon, wasn't it?
13: Oh, yeah. I remember Mayor Reardon, sure. When the Rodney King riots happened, and I remember things like, you know, in L.A., Daryl Gates was the chief of police.
12: Yeah.
13: He was always on camera, you know, especially during that O.J. trial thing. And then the city blew up in the aftermath of that verdict. And it was terrifying. So people that weren't there don't know. But I'm talking like everything erupted everywhere. And it got really awful. And that guy came on the television and said, just letting you know, we're not going to be there for you. Good luck, everybody. And then that was it. Oh, my God. Literally went on and said, you're on your own. Bye. Good luck.
12: I worked at Lowe's Hotels.
13: Yeah.
12: And got a phone call to go out in front of the building to protect ourselves. And I thought to myself, this is crazy. I live in the Twilight Zone. But you know what? The funniest thing I think about living in California is every time an earthquake, a fire or anything, everybody in my family calls, are you all right? And I didn't know there was an earthquake, or I didn't know, but being in like these huge earthquakes, they are scary. But my parents, you think, obviously in their news, they're just talking about us, like how the entire, you know, the San Andreas fault, everything collapsed. And my parents were saying, oh, everything's burning. I didn't know there was a fire.
13: Well, yeah, I'll tell you what, the Palisades thing was really weird for me because I never make comments on social media or anything like that, but I did on this one. I was one of the first people to say, listen, I know a lot of people that live there. I know how it works in Los Angeles. None of these people are going to be able to build their homes back again because of the deal, the red tape they're going to have with the Coastal Commission and with permits and all that. This is really bad. It's not just they lost their homes. I don't think people are going to be able to rebuild. And I had heard, too, from my friends there that insurance companies had pulled out magically a month before the fires happened, which is weird. It's almost like they knew something was going to happen. And I had just come back from doing a benefit concert for Maui, for Lahaina, you know, in the aftermath of that a year later or whatever. And it looked eerily the same is all I'm saying. It really was the same. What I saw in Lahaina and what I saw in the Palisades, it was kind of terrifying a little bit. And all I said was, I'm going to say a prayer for everybody, all my friends there. And I really hope that whoever's in charge of this makes it easier for these people to rebuild their homes. Because I knew what really happened was you had people that were, I'm not going to say rent control, but there were some people that were paying very little because they'd been there for 70 years. And then there were mega houses that were $10 million. And they coexisted, but you could kind of see like the rich people were kind of pissed off the people that weren't spending as much money to live there. It was a very weird kind of melange of Californians. But they made it work. But I said something about them being able to rebuild. And I got a world of hate from somebody that used to work with us. You know, how dare you say this about this? And California is great. And California, this whole thing, I'm like, whoa, hang on a second. I'm not getting political. I'm saying,

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3: A common sense Republican running for Congress in a seat once held by Adam Schiff?
4: Yes. Hi, I'm Scott Allen Myers. So many people have thought about leaving California, but I'm staying. I'm staying to fight back against the crushing costs, the tax burdens, and the outrageous social agendas. I believe our communities deserve leadership that puts families, safety, and common sense first.
3: Protecting our homes, our taxes, our safety, and our children? You've got my vote.
4: I'm Scott Allen Myers, and I approve of this message. Paid for by Scott Allen Myers for Congress.
5: Was not a Spencer Pratt fan during the Hills stuff and all that. I wasn't. You know, he played a villain. I get it.
6: Your show coming up.
5: But, you know, I got to say something that I, you know, it takes a certain amount of courage to know you're going to get a world of hate from people that are institutionalized in the grift. It's like, you know, I get crazy fan mail and people sending me really horrible stuff. That's kind of part of the territory, you know?
6: I'm going to hear for a second and we're going to wrap this up. But you're okay. Coming to play at the Canyon Club.
5: Yes.
6: We love you and we appreciate you. And you are the definition of California. And whether you live here or not,
5: Californian. Hey, it's my hometown place. Look, I look at it this way. The Canyon Club honestly has done some great things for us. I can't wait to come back. And again, I kind of spun out on the curves on the whole California thing, and I don't mind talking to anybody about it. Have me on again before the show. I'd love to talk to you some more. This time I'll even bring Gunnar on. Okay. We can continue the talk, but I love talking to you. I love the people there. I can't wait to play for you. This is going to be great.
6: What am I cooking for you that night? What's your favorite thing to eat?
5: I'm an opportunivore. Okay, so as long as there's no liver or beets, it's all golden. Go ahead. I like meat, so if you know you got a good cut, how about New York strip? How about the cap? You know what that is?
6: Absolutely.
5: Okay. I'd like some of that.
6: But thank you for tuning in, and thank you, Matthew, and say hi to Gunnar. Thank you for joining us where music meets the soul. We'll see you next week.

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2: Dunkin' has begun offering iced coffee in 48-ounce buckets that have a handle, lid, and straw, which is handy because after 48 ounces of coffee, you're gonna need a bucket.
3: That's one of the reasons I switched to espresso shots, mostly for my coffee. I just pee less, but I get my caffeine now.
4: Wow, thanks. Keep us up to date. That's great.
3: I just don't like the pee in, though, as he was
4: Welcome
3: just talking
4: to
3: about.
4: Hanging that. With Old People, featuring Jack Armstrong.
3: Well, I don't think it's just old people. I don't think that Seth Meyers joke was aimed at the old. 48 ounces of coffee, and coffee's a diuretic. Oh, yeah. You're going to pee a lot.
4: Like a racehorse. You're absolutely right. Quick follow-up.
5: Jack Armstrong loves coffee.
4: Yeah, that's right. Yeah.
3: Okay.
4: Well, during the last segment, talking about the horrific child rapist who's going to be released, perhaps in California, because of the progressive laws, a good friend of the Armstrong and Getty Show, Judge Larry, texted, when a judge imposes a sentence like that, three life sentences, it is the judge saying, based on everything I know about the crimes and the defendant should never be released back on the street. And that should carry much more weight than politically appointed parole board members. Amen to that.
3: I need my alert. Sound effect that we use, Michael, whatever that is that we play. It's whenever we go. Yeah, there you go. Mercury is in retrograde, people. Mercury is in retrograde.
4: What we feared the most.
3: I don't know
4: has
3: much.
4: Come to pass.
3: I don't know much about this, but I hear people mention it now and then. And, if you're into the whole astrological signs thing, Mercury is in retrograde starting today through March 20th. And if you're a Pisces, it is going to be a doozy this year, according to astrologists.
4: My. Wow.
3: Do you understand what that means?
4: Not the slightest. I mean, I've heard it a million times.
3: Well, I probably have too, and I could easily chat GPT it if I wanted to, but I don't care enough to even learn about it. But it's pretty interesting to me that astrological signs still have any heft whatsoever. But they do, apparently. I've talked about that online dating profiles and stuff that everybody puts their sign in there. Why?
4: Look, I don't want to offend anybody.
3: I do.
4: I have 308 jihads. This is not one of them.
3: It's
4: but
3: mine.
4: Yeah, it's all ridiculous.
3: Your head is soft.
4: Oh boy!
3: You should wear a helmet everywhere you go.
4: Oh no! See, that's unnecessarily. Oh no! No.
3: Good God.
4: I think I'm a different sign than I used to be because they changed what dates are covered. And I don't care. I'm still me. Shouldn't I have changed character completely when that was done? Shouldn't I have become a different person with a different fate when they rejiggered the calendar? No, of course not, because it's ridiculous.
3: Having said what I said, I did spend a good deal of my life back when newspapers were a thing, like an actual paper. I always read the comics, and it had the horoscopes at the bottom, and I always read it. I don't know why, but I always read, what's it say about Pisces today? And I would read it, oh, you're going to have a fantastic day, blah, blah, blah. Yeah.
4: I read the fortunes in Chinese cookies, fortune cookies, but I don't take them seriously.
3: Yes, Katie?
6: Whenever someone starts talking about this seriously, I always go, oh, no, Mercury's in Gatorade again. What?
4: That's an excellent deflation. Yes.
3: That's pretty funny.
4: By the way, something. Fortune cookie fortunes are terrible these days.
3: Yeah, they've gotten worse. My
4: they're
3: kids
4: not,
3: always complain about that.
4: They're not a fortune. They're not anything.
3: They're not a fortune. I don't know what happened.
4: But they're not like humor. They're not... The ones Judy and I got were something like, family is where you find love. Thanks for that. What the hell? What?
7: Pretty soon there'll be ads.
4: I'm just trying to enjoy a meal, a succulent Chinese meal. I don't need you philosophizing at me.
3: Right. I'm going to meet a tall, dark stranger. I need to, you know, that's

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18: Dodgers star closer Edwin Diaz is linked with a suspected illegal cockfighting ring in his native Puerto Rico. Daniel Martindale has the latest.
19: The USA Today report says it also involves Jose and Irad Ortiz, two top horse racing jockeys who finished first and second in the recent Kentucky Derby. Social media posts advertising cockfighting tournaments feature Diaz in his Dodgers uniform. In March, Diaz was quoted in an article in El Nuevo Dia, the largest circulating newspaper in Puerto Rico, calling cockfighting a pastime he'd followed since he was a child. I'm Daniel Martindale.
18: You won't hear or see Cars for Kids commercials anymore. An Orange County judge says they are examples of false advertising. And an Olympia, Washington business has pleaded guilty to selling a figurine made from elephant ivory. Police located and seized the item after it was shipped to a California address. Those are your headlines. I'm Sean Dion.
20: Downtown L.A., this is on the 101 northbound right at Grand Avenue.
21: We have a crash and emergency crews has all lanes blocked. Your drive is stocked from Mission Road and in Castaic. This is on the 5 northbound after Lake Hughes Road. We have a stalled car there.

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5: A Superior Court judge has ordered the city of Huntington Beach to pay $160,000 in penalties over its failure to comply with California's housing law. Sharon Reardon reports.
6: Along with an additional $50,000 in penalties per month beginning in June, the court orders a result of 2023 litigation in which Governor Gavin Newsom and State Attorney General Rob Bonta accused the city of not creating more affordable housing for residents and not complying with the state's housing law. Newsom's office put out a statement saying residents should be appalled by their leaders' actions, which will cost the city hundreds of thousands of dollars in penalties. I'm Sharon Reardon.
5: California is seeing more rattlesnake bites than usual this year. So far, 77 people have called California Poison Control about rattlesnake encounters. And California was set to ban cell phones K-12. Now lawmakers have removed high schools from legislation. Those are your headlines. I'm Sean Dion.
7: We have a closure in downtown LA on the 101 northbound between Grand Avenue and the 110 freeway. All lanes blocked there due to police activity. Traffic is stopped from Mission Road. Through Costa Mesa on the 405 south of Bristol, look out for a crash there. Blocking the left lane, traffic is slow from the 73. And to South L.A., 110 northbound in Manchester, a wreck there blocking the right lane. Traffic slow from Rosecrans Avenue.
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0: We are Red Eye Radio. He is Eric Carlin. I'm Gary McNamara. And the other thing, and you were talking about before, you know, with the war in Iran and inflation and everything else. Every day that this goes on, every day that this goes on where there's indecision from the White House, and we saw it, we mentioned it the other day when two of the biggest supporters in the media, the president, which is the New York Post, and the Wall Street Journal editorial page,
1: on the
0: war with Iran have said, do something.
1: Yeah, right.
0: But just sitting here with every single day, you know, saying, okay, well, he hasn't said it in the last 36 hours, that Iran wants a deal and maybe we're getting a deal. I mean, the talk is much more negative now, but every day that the liberal media throws out accusations about whether they're true or not, about what Iran is doing, that they have their missile sites back, whatever, every single day erodes the support from his own party.

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3: The White House says another high-ranking ISIS leader is no more. President Trump says one of the leaders of ISIS has been killed in Nigeria. In an announcement Friday night, the president says Abu Bilal Aminuki has been killed by U.S. and Nigerian forces in a, quote, meticulously planned and very complex mission. Trump called Aminuki, quote, the most active terrorist in the world and second in command of ISIS who thought he could hide in Africa. Trump did not mention where in Nigeria the operation took place, but the U.S. launched airstrikes against Islamic State forces last December in northwest Nigeria. The Trump administration is facing a lawsuit from a veterans advocacy group over its ban on abortion care and counseling at the Department of Veterans Affairs. Jim Roop has this story.
4: The Minority Veterans of America argues the Trump administration violated the Administrative Procedures Act by revoking a Biden-era legal opinion that allowed the VA to provide limited abortion counseling and services. According to the complaint, the VA failed to provide any explanation for disregarding its previous findings addressing veterans' need for abortion care. The VA quietly re-implemented the ban in December, and it applies across all states regardless of the state's abortion access laws.
3: The Attorney General of Texas says he's reached a settlement with a children's hospital over claims that doctors were helping young patients receive transgender health care. Part of the deal is the creation of the nation's first ever so-called, quote, detransition clinic. Attorney General Kim Paxton says the clinic will help those harmed by what he called ideologically motivated physicians at Texas Children's Hospital. The hospital has not commented on the settlement. And a New York railroad is shutting down because of a worker strike. The Long Island Railroad announced Friday it was shutting down for the first time since 1994. I'm Jim Forbes.
5: And now local news.
6: A Superior Court judge has ordered the city of Huntington Beach to pay $160,000 in penalties over its failure to comply with California's housing law. Sharon Reardon reports.
7: Along with an additional $50,000 in penalties per month beginning in June, the court orders a result of 2023 litigation in which Governor Gavin Newsom and State Attorney General Rob Bonta accused the city of not creating more affordable housing for residents and not complying with the state's housing law. Newsom's office put out a statement saying residents should be appalled by their leaders' actions, which will cost the city hundreds of thousands of dollars in penalties. I'm Sharon Reardon.
6: California is seeing more rattlesnake bites than usual this year, so far, 77 people have called California Poison Control about rattlesnake encounters. And California was set to ban cell phones K-12. Now lawmakers have removed high schools from legislation. Those are your headlines. I'm Sean Dion.
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8: 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Deep inhale. Extend your spine. Exhale very.

0: Good evening, and thank you for joining us tonight. I'm Tiffany Meyer.
1: Hey, what are you watching?
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1: What?
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4: A common sense Republican running for Congress in a seat once held by Adam Schiff?
5: Yes. Hi, I'm Scott Allen Myers. 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
4: Protecting our homes, our taxes, our safety, and our children? 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
5: I'm Scott Allen Myers, and I approve of this message. Paid for by Scott Allen Myers for Congress.
6: Legal flaws in the process that put it on the ballot. On Friday, the U.S. Supreme Court upheld that decision, leaving Virginia's old congressional map in place ahead of the November elections. The FBI is offering a $200,000 reward for information leading to the arrest of a former U.S. Air Force counterintelligence specialist. The Bureau said in a statement Thursday it's still trying to locate Monica Witt, who allegedly defected to Iran in 2013. She's accused of spying for Iran and was indicted in 2019 on espionage charges. The Justice Department says Witt was in the Air Force from 1997 to 2008 and later served as a Defense Department contractor until 2010.
7: I just have all these songs in my head. Don't wanna be a boy, you wanna be a man. Just gotta get them out.
6: Michael and The Devil Wears Prada 2 are set to battle it out for first place at the box office this weekend. Both films are looking to make over $20 million in what's the third weekend for The Devil Wears Prada sequel and fourth weekend for the Michael Jackson biopic. I'm Lisa Taylor.
8: 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KABC.
9: A Superior Court judge has ordered the city of Huntington Beach to pay $160,000 in penalties over its failure to comply with California's housing law. Sharon Reardon reports.
10: Along with an additional $50,000 in penalties per month beginning in June. The court orders a result of 2023 litigation in which Governor Gavin Newsom and State Attorney General Rob Bonta accused the city of not creating more affordable housing for residents and not complying with the state's housing law. Newsom's office put out a statement saying residents should be appalled by their leader's actions, which will cost the city hundreds of thousands of dollars in penalties. I'm Sharon Reardon.
9: California is seeing more rattlesnake bites than usual this year. So far, 77 people have called California Poison Control about rattlesnake encounters. And California was set to ban cell phones K-12. Now lawmakers have removed high schools from legislation. Those are your headlines. I'm Sean Dion.
11: 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Now.
12: Here's your check on the traffic starting off in the mid-city LA area on the 10 headed westbound right before La Cienega. Looks like the two middle lanes there are completely stopped off by a major crash, slowing up the drive from La Brea still while crews work on that. If you're in that mid-city area, you can expect some extreme congestion nearby. Mid-city LA elsewhere on the 10 headed westbound right after Washington, a stalled vehicle is blocking that right lane off and traffic is moving just a bit slower.
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0: Good evening, and thank you for joining us tonight. I'm Tiffany Meyer.
1: Hey, what are you watching?
2: 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It's called NTD Evening News.
1: What?
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1: Is it local news?
2: No, it's all the day's biggest national and international stories. It really reminds me of news like it used to be. 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
1: Wow.

0: We are Red Eye Radio. He's Eric Carly, and I'm Gary McNamara. I mean, I just love, I read the headline to start off the show. I was just going through headlines, but this was a James Freeman's op-ed piece in the Wall Street Journal. Democrats still willing to consider candidates without Nazi tattoos. And it says, national media pundits may be ready to settle for a disturbingly kooky candidate for the U.S. Senate in vacation land, but the votes that count belong to Maine residents, with absentee voting set to begin next week for the state's June 9th primary. Not all Democrats ready to line up behind Graham Plattner. The message from professional progressives is that extremism can not only be tolerated, but can even be celebrated as charming authenticity. I just thought that was a great way to write that.
1: Yeah.
0: And just talking about the people like members of Governor Janet Mills' inner circle, a lot of people still going to, you know, claim they're going to vote for her.
1: Right.
0: And as we told you, there's another candidate, you know, in there also. But they're like, you know, there's more people coming out now. Democrats saying we can't have this. We can't have this.
1: Right.
0: We cannot have a Nazi as our candidate. While really the mainstream of the Democratic Party is saying, no, no, no. Being a Nazi because you were angry and you were an angry Nazi shows genuine authenticity. And that's
1: exactly
0: what we need in the Democrat Party.
1: You were being real in the moment.
0: Yeah. Uh-huh.

0: 790.
1: KABC. A man is accused of abandoning several exotic snakes while fleeing police on Hollywood Boulevard. Daniel Martindale has the story.
2: The Los Angeles Police Department says it happened about a week ago when the man was parading exotic snakes around for tourist money. When officers approached him, he ran away, leaving the snakes behind. The large snakes were safely recovered and turned over to Los Angeles Animal Control. It's unclear where the suspect got the snakes from. The LAPD hasn't explicitly said if the man was arrested, but in a social media post mentions his escape plan being foiled. I'm Daniel Martindale.
1: A red flag warning is in place for parts of northern and central California. It will be in place from 5 a.m. Saturday till 8 p.m. Monday. A therapist who worked with children in Manhattan Beach is facing federal child pornography charges. He is 30-year-old Joseph Taves. Those are your headlines. I'm Sean Dion.
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3: A common sense Republican running for Congress in a seat once held by Adam Schiff?
4: Yes. Hi, I'm Scott Allen Myers. So many people have thought about leaving California, but I'm staying. I'm staying to fight back against the crushing costs, the tax burdens, and the outrageous social agendas. 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
4: I'm Scott Allen Myers, and I approve of this message. Paid for by Scott Allen Myers for Congress.
5: Nigeria, the operation took place, but the U.S. launched airstrikes against Islamic State forces in December in northwest Nigeria. A Democratic U.S. representative from Tennessee says he won't run for re-election after his congressional district was eliminated. Steve Cohen made that statement one day after a judge blocked an attempt to keep Tennessee's new congressional map from taking effect. The map splits the state's Democratic 9th district, which Steve Cohen represents, into three Republican districts. Cohen, Tennessee's only Democrat in Congress, says he'll retire at the end of his term after serving almost 20 years. A former Beatle will be helping Saturday Night Live end its 51st season tonight.
6: I'm Who Cares?
7: And I'm Paul McCartney.
6: I'll be hosting the season finale of SNL, but you don't care. You'll tune in for Paul McCartney.
7: That's not true.
6: It is true.
7: Yeah, it is true.
6: Yeah.
5: SNL alum Will Ferrell will be hosting the show for the first time since 2019. It will be his sixth time hosting. Paul McCartney will be the musical guest. The season finale will air tonight on NBC and Peacock. I'm Lisa Taylor.
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9: KABC. Dodgers star closer Edwin Diaz is linked with a suspected illegal cockfighting ring in his native Puerto Rico. Daniel Martindale has the latest.
10: A USA Today report says it also involves Jose and Irad Ortiz, two top horse racing jockeys who finished first and second in the recent Kentucky Derby. Social media posts advertising cockfighting tournaments feature Diaz in his Dodgers uniform. In March, Diaz was quoted in an article in El Nuevo Dia, the largest circulating newspaper in Puerto Rico, calling cockfighting a pastime he'd followed since he was a child. I'm Daniel Martindale.
9: You won't hear or see Cars for Kids commercials anymore. An Orange County judge says they are examples of false advertising. And an Olympia, Washington business has pleaded guilty to selling a figurine made from elephant ivory. Police located and seized the item after it was shipped to a California address. Those are your headlines. I'm Sean Dion.
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12: Here's your late-night check on the traffic near Los Angeles. On the 10, the crews are still working on that crash going westbound right after La Cienega. It's cutting off those two middle lanes, slowing up the drive from La Brea a heavy amount. Anaheim on the 57 headed southbound, the connector to the 5 is blocked off by a crash. East LA on the 10 headed eastbound, right at City Terrace, looks like there's another crash cutting that right shoulder off, but traffic is moving as normally in the area.
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16: How did I lose weight? And I did. Lean, right here. I did. I love this stuff. Listen, Brickhouse Nutrition been with me for a long time. So chatting with Miles, I'm up at like 235. True story, I never minded being 235, but you know what minded? My knees that were falling apart and my back. I'm like, before I started really lifting, probably about 190. So 235 was a lot. I said, I got to lose some LBs, Miles. He said,

0: We are Red Eye Radio. He is Eric Carlin. I'm Gary McNamara. Coming up following the bottom of the hour, we will get coming up here in a little bit. We'll get to the inflation numbers and the latest polling out there. And we know it's a long time away.
1: Mm-hmm.
0: And we know polls tend to not be accurate, but when you compare the Atlas Intel poll, which was the most accurate pollster for the presidential election in 2024 and in 2020, and they show a completely different scenario both on the Republican and the Democrat side, and we'll make this comparison of it, someone's methodology is way off.
1: Yeah.
0: Because, for example, for the, you look at the, let me just see here, the Harvard-Harris poll, the Republican poll, there is a difference of 45 points.
1: Wow.
0: Now, does that show the indecisiveness of the electorate this far out?
1: Could be.
0: Yeah, well, it's interesting. We'll get to that coming up next.

0: Sterling Venue Venture says tons of live entertainment coming your way. Coming to the Savant Theater May 19th and 20th, it's William Shatner and Neil deGrasse Tyson, an engaging two-part conversation called The Universe is Absurd. Then on July 10th, it's Bobby Brown. Coming to the Kenyon and Agora Hills, Billy Bob Thornton and the Boxmasters, Australia's Thunder from Down Under, Matthew and Gunnar Nelson, Orianthe, Ambrosia, Pancho Sanchez, Yup Dumbliners, Queensryche, Jeff Tate, Thelma Houston, and more. And coming soon to the Oxnard Performing Arts Center, Kenny Wade Shepherd and the Hollywood medium Tyler Henry. Visit wheremusicmeetsthesoul.com for more information.
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4: Janet Griswold.
5: We condemn Governor Polis's clemency grant. It is a gross injustice to our elections, election workers, and democracy with far-reaching consequences. The dark day for democracy.
4: In 2024, Peters was sentenced to 9 years in state prison for tampering with election equipment. After the 2020 election, Peters will be released from prison June 1st.
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8: KABC. High wind and heat, a concern in many parts of California this weekend. A red flag wind warning started just now at 5 a.m. from much of central and northern California. Fire officials are on alert.
9: We're going to make sure that water tenders are available, as well as any other firefighting equipment that we need.
8: Captain Victor Daniel with Contra Costa County Fire Prevention. The wind warning will be in effect through Monday night. A week from now, people will be hitting the road for Memorial Day weekend, and despite sky-high gas prices, a record number of Californians are expected to drive, says Doug Johnson with AAA.
10: Maybe they won't stay in as nice a hotel, maybe they won't go out to that fancy dinner, but they're still going to make their Memorial Day travel happen.
8: The average price of gas in the state is down a penny from last week to $6.14 for a gallon of regular. This weekend's Long Beach Pride Festival abruptly canceled as stages were being set up last night. The city says it's a permit issue and safety was a concern. Pride organizers dispute that. Those are the headlines. I'm Jason Athenson.
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12: Here's your late night check on the traffic near Los Angeles. On the 10, the crews are still working on that crash going westbound right after La Cienega. That's cutting off those two middle lanes, slowing up the drive from La Brea a heavy amount. Anaheim on the 57 headed southbound, the connector to the 5 is blocked off by a crash. East LA on the 10 headed eastbound, right at City Terrace, looks like there's another crash cutting that right shoulder off, but traffic is moving as normally in the area.
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0: Sterling Venue Venture says tons of live entertainment coming your way. Coming to the Savant Theater May 19th and 20th, it's William Shatner and Neil deGrasse Tyson, an engaging two-part conversation called The Universe is Absurd. Then on July 10th, it's Bobby Brown. Coming to the Kenyon and Agora Hills, Billy Bob Thornton and the Boxmasters, Australia's Thunder from Down Under, Matthew and Gunnar Nelson, Orianthe, Ambrosia, Pancho Sanchez, Yup Dumbliners, Queensryche, Jeff Tate, Thelma Houston, and more. And coming soon to the Oxnard Performing Arts Center, Kenny Wade Shepherd and the Hollywood medium Tyler Henry. 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
6: Sterling Venue Ventures says tons of live entertainment coming your way. Coming to the Saban Theater May 19th and 20th, it's William Shatner and Neil deGrasse Tyson, an engaging two-part conversation called The Universe is Absurd. Then on July 10th, it's Bobby Brown. Coming to the Kennedy and Agora Hills, Billy Bob Thornton and the Boxmasters, Australia's Thunder from Down Under, Matthew and Gunnar Nelson, Orianthe, Ambrosia, Pancho Sanchez, Yup Dumbliners, Queensrÿche, Jeff Tate, Thelma Houston, and more. And coming soon to the Oxnard Performing Arts Center, Kenny Wade Shepherd and the Hollywood medium Tyler Henry. 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
7: Was on alert as high winds and heat hit much of California.
8: When it's wildfire season, we're going to make sure that we're staffing all of our wildland apparatus.
7: Captain Victor Daniel with Contra Costa County Fire Prevention says they have crews and equipment in place. A red flag wind warning went into effect this morning for much of northern and central California, and some southern California coastal areas are already on alert. Strong winds expected through Monday. In the Pacific Palisades, where fire destroyed thousands of homes last year, the Kehillat Israel Synagogue reopened last night for the first time in 16 months.
9: Losing that sense of community and losing that ability to see people that we love was the hardest thing of all.
7: Stephen Lewis co-chaired the committee to restore the synagogue, which didn't burn but was heavily damaged. And tonight in Inglewood at the Intuit Dome, a major MMA fight on Netflix. Former UFC champ Ronda Rousey will take on fighter and actress Gina Carano. She hasn't fought since 2009. It's been 10 years outside the ring for Rousey. Those are the headlines. I'm Jason Athenson.
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11: Here's your check on the drive near L.A. Starting off in mid-city on the 10 headed westbound right before La Cienega. The right shoulder is still blocked off by a crash that crews are working on, and that's slowing up the drive from La Brea. Downtown L.A. on the 10 headed northbound. Right before the 101, looks like there's a disabled vehicle in the center divider. And West LA on the 405 moving southbound right before sunset. There's a crash on that right shoulder, slowing up your drive in the area just a bit this morning.
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5: The average price of gas in the state is down a penny from last week to $6.14 for a gallon of regular. One place you could drive to, the country's largest floating inflatable water park near Merced. Splash and Dash Aqua Park will open for the season next weekend with some new thrills. Those are the headlines. I'm Jason Nathanson.
6: KABC Dependable Traffic. Now.
7: East LA on the 710 heading northbound right between 3rd and the 60. All lanes are completely cut off due to a major crash stopping off the traffic from the 5. Mid-City on the 10 headed westbound right before La Cienega. A crash is on the right shoulder slowing up traffic from La Brea. And West LA on the 405 headed southbound right before sunset. The right shoulder is blocked off by a crash. A tow is on the way, but the drive should be a little bit slower until that gets there.
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3: A common sense Republican running for Congress in a seat once held by Adam Schiff?
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15: Hello and welcome to the show. I'm your host, Pat Campbell. We've got a fascinating program for you today. Our guest today says that there is a youth molecule in the human body, and he says this molecule of youth happens to be concentrated in our skin, hair, eyes, and joints. He says this substance not only dramatically influences our appearance, in other words, how young or how healthy we look, but more importantly, our physical strength, our flexibility, and mobility. This is our ability to do things, lift things, get around, be physical. Today, we're going to learn more about this once mysterious substance and how new breakthroughs are allowing us to get it back and keep it as we get older. All right, Bill Sardi is here. Bill is an author. He's traveled around the world in search of information about hyaluronic acid, or HA, as it's sometimes referred to. He's back from his recent trip to a small village in Japan, where people maintain high levels of HA and are famous for their ability to defy the aging process. Bill, welcome to the program.
16: Great to be with you, Pat. And all your statements to introduce the show today are certainly not overstatements. After years of people using oral hyaluronic acid supplements, well, of course, we're going to give your audience a report today, an update, and an improvement, how things are going, as thousands of people have discovered how this supports, in particular, their joints, but also their skin and their eyes, and, of course, their hair and so on. These are the

0: A common sense Republican running for Congress in a seat once held by Adam Schiff?
1: Yes. Hi, I'm Scott Allen Myers. So many people have thought about leaving California, but I'm staying. I'm staying to fight back against the crushing costs, the tax burdens, and the outrageous social agendas. I believe our communities deserve leadership that puts families, safety, and common sense first.
0: Protecting our homes, our taxes, our safety, and our children? You've got my vote.
1: I'm Scott Allen Myers, and I approve of this message. Paid for by Scott Allen Myers for Congress.
2: 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I'm Tiffany Meyer.
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3: What?
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0: A common sense Republican running for Congress in a seat once held by Adam Schiff?
1: Yes. Hi, I'm Scott Allen Myers. So many people have thought about leaving California, but I'm staying. I'm staying to fight back against the crushing costs, the tax burdens, and the outrageous social agendas. I believe our communities deserve leadership that puts families, safety, and common sense first.
0: Protecting our homes, our taxes, our safety, and our children? You've got my vote.
1: I'm Scott Allen Myers, and I approve of this message. Paid for by Scott Allen Myers for Congress.
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9: 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It's kind of a strange moment in time right now. Portfolios aren't necessarily collapsing, but confidence isn't exactly soaring either right now for the pre-retiree. So why do people feel so uneasy about things?
10: I would agree with that. Well, it all comes down to when people got into the market. You know, unfortunately, sometimes it's a timing issue. If you got in when the war started and you waited a week where everything was down, you made out. You're up probably 16-18% right now. If you got in before the war started, when we had our highs, when the market hit 50,000, and obviously you're not going to sell, you're probably flat. So it's all about timing. And in regards to the market, in order to avoid a timing issue, I think diversification is very important. That's why we push four pillars that we talk about here at Advisors on Call. We talk about insurance, we talk about equities, we talk about alternative investments, and we talk about interval funds.

0: Three of those four pillars are really not associated with the market. So your returns are still going to come in. Obviously, that 25 to 30% that's in the market, whether we get it all in or we hold off, you know, how you perform, it's all a timing issue, folks. You know, sometimes I get a, you know, I've had couples where one person retired and then the wife comes in after because she has a rollover. And then I find that, you know, the husband goes, hey, Greg, why is my wife doing better than me? And I said, you know, unfortunately, it's timing, because when you got in, the market was higher. When your wife rolled over, everything was perfect. Everything was low. She's done really well. Now, both of them are pretty much at the same, because I've had to catch up and I've had to make some portfolio adjustments, because we never want to have where one person's really outgaining the other. You know, we don't want to have upset couples. But so we readjust the portfolios. And, you know, having clients allowing me to readjust the portfolios, because, folks, sometimes, you know, we are human. We make mistakes. You know, if the market goes down and you know, sometimes, you know, we want to resist the pressure of, you know, we don't want to get in right away. We've got to be patient. You know, sometimes I have clients call me, Greg, what am I paying for if we're sitting on the sidelines? The reason why we're doing that is because we're waiting for an opportune time to get into the market. Now, I really can't time it, but I know if something's going to happen, where there's a pullback coming, like if we feel interest rates are going to come back, are going to go down, there's going to be a decrease. We know we're going to have a good day in the market. It, you know, if we had a crystal ball and we know that, let's say the war is going to start again, then we know that stocks are probably going to get hit. So, you know, being patient and being able to get in at the right time, but having the right diversification is what's important. And as long as people have that perspective in their mind, then confidence doesn't erode. And you, no matter what happens in the market, and remember, folks, we always have a plan when we get in, and we don't just get in to make money. If our plan is retirement and we have a 10, 20-year retirement horizon, it's not an issue. If we're going to retire in 2 years or less, then we need to be, obviously, we need to be more conservative with the investments, because we're going to retire. And that's a whole different mindset. So our mindset and where we are in life dictates to where we should be and how we look at the market and what needs to be done.
1: Sure.
0: And so if you're someone out there that needs to have a portfolio x-ray to find out where you're at and where you should be, you should give us a call. Or shoot us a text at info@advisorsoncall.com, or the phone number that Jackie's going to give out right now. You can text us or give us a call.
1: Mm-hmm. It is a call or a text situation here with Greg's number, 562-269-1007. 562-269-1007. Yeah, get a hold of him. It's a call or text. Go ahead and say, hey, I want to talk about this disconnect because I'm feeling uneasy about this whole retirement thing. Oh, my golly. Because when people feel uneasy, they just get stuck like in quicksand or something, don't they?
0: That's true. That's true. But the key is, you know, folks, sometimes we get rough starts, but we work it out and, you know, give us that opportunity to make it better. And many cases, you know, when that does happen, we get it better. We get it right. Because sometimes I've had, you know, unfortunately, I've had sometimes where I get the clients in and, you know, they started off down 6-7%, then we have to recover. And then once we get that going, then we start getting those nice double digit returns. And time and patience are the key, folks. It's like anything. If you give it the time and patience, we're going to do well. And that's the important thing. And having your advisor communicate with you and telling you what's good and what we need to do. As long as we do that, I think we're all going to be fine. Yeah, a good relationship between a client and a manager, a portfolio manager, are very important, because when that communication and we know where we're at, that makes a good relationship, which means we're going to have good returns. And if that's what you're looking for, please give us a call. We'll give you a portfolio x-ray. It's free. It's complimentary. And we'll tell you where you stand. We'll tell you what you may need, what you may not have, when you can retire, things that are important. That's why, you know, we're on here every week. We talk about it. I know sometimes I may sound like a broken record, but it's important because we don't know who we're talking to. There may be somebody driving today that's hearing us for the first time and said, you know what? I need a portfolio x-ray because my current advisor isn't doing anything that Greg's talking about. Remember, folks, we don't charge, and we can do it by Zoom, we can do it by phone, we can do it in person, we can go to you, because we're on call for you. That's what Advisors on Call is all about, and we're a fiduciary.
1: That's important to note, because you're not trying to, like Dave Ramsey, like he's trying to tell people things on his broadcast, and he's not even licensed. And that's what you're here for. So it's call true. Greg at 562-269-1007, 562-269-1007. To Alt or Not to Alt, that is one of your books. Do you want to real quick talk about alt investments? You mentioned the four pillars: equities, alternative investments, interval funds, and insurance. So what is an alternative investment, Greg?
0: So an alternative investment is an investment that is not correlated to the stock market. So what that means, it may be invested in real estate, it could be invested in you know, student debt, it could be invested in private equity. these investments, when the market is fluctuating, it's not part of it. It's basically, if it's a real, obviously it's real estate, it's not associated with. So let's say you put 30%, you have $1 million portfolio, you put $300,000 in. Now we're going to give you about four or five different alternative investments within that $300,000. And let's say it's going to yield about 9%. So you're going to make about $27,000 a year. But the best part is that your principal is not going to fluctuate because it's not correlated to the market. That's the key with an alternative investment. Now, some of them can be illiquid. Now, I will give my disclaimer. An alternative investment is for accredited investors with a net worth of $1 million separate from your primary residence or an income of $250,000. Now, when you have those alternatives, we like to use, sometimes we may use what we call a bond alternative, which is not a bond, but it's an alternative investment. And you know, those returns will mimic what a bond could do, but it's not going to see that fluctuation. You know, when the interest rates go down, what happens to bond prices? They get affected. Interest rates go up, they get affected one way or the other. So we are going to give you an asset class that is not correlated to the market, which gives you less fluctuation, but gives you more certainty in regards to if you're looking for a return, if you're looking on income. Now, obviously, when we talk about the other pillars, like insurance, that's future income. If you're someone that's 60 and you're going to retire at 67, we want to let that money sit and grow in there for 7 years. At 67, mm-hmm. we turn that income on. And maybe if you were losing some income off of your alternative investments to subsidize your living, we would turn that off and give you the income for life on the insurance model. If you have a 401k rollover, maybe in some cases, like I'll give you an example. I have some people that retire, they're age 62, okay. They have a pension as well. I said, look, don't take your pension. Let's roll your pension over. Let's take the money out of your 401k. Let's have you take money out for 5 to 7 years. I will get you more money off of that pension rollover than you would have gotten if you would took that pension. Because remember, folks, when you retire and once you activate that pension, the amount of money never increases. It stays the same for life. So what does that do in regards to inflation? Let's say you're blessed enough to get a $3,000 a month pension benefit for as long as you live, and you're not married, so you don't care about, you know, beneficiaries. Okay, that $3,000 a month, 20 years from now, what do you think that's going to be worth? So you retire at 62, now you're 82. $3,000 at age 82 is probably the equivalent of $1,500, because look at inflation. It, folks, things are always going to go up and be more expensive. Now, what if I can tell you, we can take that same amount, but we can give you an inflation adjusted so that when you turn 67, because we're going to take money from your 401k to supplement whatever you need, it's a guarantee because it's an insurance vehicle, folks. This is not a security we're talking about. It's an insurance vehicle. What if I can give you that? Well, the minimum return of 4% or 200% times the index for 20 years, you're not going to get any of it. You're not going to get anything close to what you can have in your pension with that, folks. Now, if you happen to be someone that's married, what happens when you take a pension and you pass away? I don't know, folks, but I have not seen too many 100% spousal continuations. A lot of them are 50%. So again, if you're person getting $3,000 a month, you pass away, your spouse gets 50%, which is $1,500. Now, the unfortunate part that I always like to bring up is, if you're married and you have two sole securities, you're not keeping both of them. The highest one is being kept. The other one goes bye-bye. So now your spouse or significant other, they have a chance to lose up to 75% of their income, because let's say there was a married couple with two sole securities and they had a pension. One sole security goes away, okay? Then the pension gets cut in half. Yeah. The only thing that the person's left with is their income, their sole security. They get the highest of the two. They don't get both. Now, if we took that pension money and we did an in-service rollover and we put it into an income for life product, the beauty of it is that if you pass away or if your spouse passes away, they get the same amount of money as you were alive. So if you were getting, let's say, more than what the pension would be getting, $5,000 a month, the same $5,000 is going to be paid to your spouse for life. Wow. You can't get that with a pension fund. Normally it's 50%. So right. That is why I tell people, let's do a portfolio x-ray. Let's see what you have. Let's see what you have in a pension. Let's see what we can do on a 401k rollover. And then maybe take that pension and put it into your IRA later and let that income for life grow at a much better pace than what your pension could be.
1: Sure. Now, let's get this done with a call to Greg Ramirez, 562-269-1007. 562-269-1007. Again, it's Advisors on Call, 562-269-1007. Call or text. Be right back.
2: 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I'm Tiffany Meyer.
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1: Hey, welcome back to our show, Advisors on Call with Greg Ramirez. Now, Greg, you're making a very interesting point about pensions. Pensions get frozen? I had no idea. Tell me about that.
0: Yeah, so what happens, folks, is that a lot of big companies, let's say you work for Boeing, AT&T, maybe you worked at Kaiser, maybe you worked at Hoag, and now they're no longer going to offer pensions. So you may be a 25, 30-year employee. Your pension gets frozen, folks. So let's say you have a pension value. Let's say you're age 60 and you want to work for another 7 years. Your pension value is now frozen. So you may have a, let's say you've been there for 30 years. So you started at 30, you're now age 60, you want to work for another 7 years because that's full Social Security retirement. Your pension value is, let's say, $500,000. And out of that $500,000, you get a lifetime payout of, let's say, $3,500.
1: All right.
0: So that's $42,000 a year for life. Now, if you work another 7 years, guess what, folks? The pension benefit doesn't grow because they're no longer contributing to it. In 7 years, you're going to get the same $42,000. Now, what if you were able to take an in-service rollover of that pension? And I would suggest if you're going to do that, you want to make sure the interest rates are low because then they have to compensate you more cash. So that $500,000, let's say we lower interest rates in the second half of this year, that $500,000 now becomes $550,000 or $600,000 because they have to give you extra cash to make up for the difference. But if you leave it there, it doesn't grow. You're going to get the same $42,000 at age 60 as you would at age 67. We take that money. We put it into one of our income for life products. In 7 years, what if I told you that instead of $42,000, I can get you $78,000 in life in 7 years?
1: Ooh.
0: Wouldn't you do that? Because remember,
1: yes,
0: folks, by rolling it over, you're allowing us to invest it. If I have a vehicle that has a minimum return of 4%, no matter what the market does, even if it's negative, you're going to get a 4% return on the income benefit. Or you get 200% times the index. So if the index does a 10% return, you get credited with 20%. Because remember, folks, when we're looking at income for life, we're not looking at the returns of what the money does. Because, yes, there is a cost of getting an income for life benefit. If there's a rider, 1.25%. Okay, that's normally the normal cost. But what you get in income, it exceeds what you're paying for. Because I have clients that have done it, and they have a five. I'll give you an example. They put $500,000 in. By year five, they're up to $90,000 or $120,000, depending on what the market does best. You're not going to get that if you leave it there in that pension because the pension's not growing. It stops. That's why it's important that you roll the pension over. And the amounts don't matter. If the pension is $100,000 cash equivalent, roll it over. We can give you more income because if you're going to work for another 5, 6, or 7 years, you want it to grow. Folks, your pension is not growing. It's not growing when they freeze it. That's why it's important. Like, I get calls from my clients to go, Greg, you know, I worked at this employer 10 years ago. I had a pension. They're giving me a buyout. What should I do? We will work the numbers out. Now, I have seen some cases where if there's longevity in the family, it may be advantageous to take the pension amount. Maybe. That happens about 10% of the time. 90% of the time, it's always best to roll it over because you are going to make more money because it is accruing interest. You have your guarantees. You have a minimum return of 4%. You have the, you know, the 200% times the index on the income side, and it has a death benefit too. So where are you going to get? You're not going to get that anywhere else, folks. That's why you should look at rolling it over. Now, if you're someone that can't move the pension, but you can do an in-service rollover of your 401k, let's take what the equivalent of your pension amount is and put that into an income for life. Then when interest rates get lower, let's take the money out of your pension. Let's add that to your IRA. And now you have more in terms of what we can do on diversification. There's many different ways to go, but unless you give us a call and let us give you a portfolio x-ray, we will help you with these complex financial decisions, because I know things aren't easy, folks, and I know times are tough right now, but we can definitely help you. 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The only way you can get that is calling us to do a portfolio x-ray or shooting us an email at info@advisorsoncall.com or texting us or giving us a phone call. And what's that number, Jackie?
1: It's 562-269-1007. 562-269-1007 at Advisors on Call. I'm glad to know there are solutions out there and people can reach out to you to talk about maybe refinancing, in other words, your retirement by moving that pension around. I just didn't even know these things were possible till I met
0: you. No, it is, because a lot of times what happens is that people get buyouts, even though you're active employees. These companies, they want to get it off the books because it's a liability. Now, if it's in your, now, most of the time, it's going to be in your best interest to take it. Like I said, about 90% of the times it is. There are 10% where it doesn't work, but we will work the numbers out for you. Or if you're over 59 and a half, and let's say you got $1 million in a rollover, we will take the money that's equivalent in your pension, put it into one of these income for life products. You are going to get a higher payout than what you would with the pension, because the pension is not growing. Now, when the interest rates go down and they're going to, again, you know, try to get you to lump sum cash out, well, then, yeah, take advantage of it, and we roll it into your IRA. Now you have even more funds. But we've got the, because, see, the key with income for life, folks, is getting the clock ticking so that your returns can increase, because it's all about deferral. When you're looking at an income for life product, it's going to pay you guaranteed income for as long as you live. Deferral is the key. If you can defer it for 5 or 7 years, you're going to be fine. Now, for me, I'm going to defer it for 20 years because I won't get out income for till I'm 70. I did one when I was 50. I know exactly what I'm going to get. And I use it as a supplement because I personally don't believe Social Security is going to be around for us. For people that are Generation X, Generation Jones, or younger, I don't think Social Security is going to be there 100%. So I feel it's up to us to come up with our own streams of income. Unfortunately, in today's environment, if you are a W-2 employee, companies are not, number one, they're not going to give you a pension. Number two, they don't even match you on your, you know, on your matching contributions. It's very rare when I see that. When I do see it, I make sure that the employee matches it what they're getting matched. If you get a 6% match, I'm all for it. Match 6%. Most of the time you see 3%. Sometimes, a lot of times you see 1.5%, and many times I see 0%. Times have changed. You know, I remember 25 years ago when I was young and I was working in, you know, when I started my career, I had a 6% match. I had an ESOP plan, and then I had a deferred comp plan. And I had a pension. Wow. I mean, that's unheard of. Mm-hmm. In today's market, you're lucky if you get a 401k plan and that's it. So what I'm telling you, folks, it is up to us as investors and as people to design our own streams of income. Now, for some of us that are blessed enough to have real estate, great job. But not all of us can do real estate. You know, some of us don't like dealing with tenants. We don't like dealing with, you know, having to do with evictions or fixing things. I get it. We can give you things that are similar to that in our portfolio, but you're not going to have to worry about it. Those are alternative investments. But getting a stream of income and having multiple streams of income is the key, folks, because a successful retirement is having streams of income coming from your IRA, coming from real estate, coming from a pension for life, coming from alternative investments. 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We talk about the four pillars and why they're so important.
1: Great. 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I love all this talk about the reworking the pension, Greg. This is such an important point for people who don't even know if the dang thing is going to be solvent, even for people who work for a municipality, right? That's concerning.
0: And see, by rolling it over, you're in control because now it's your asset. It's not the company asset. You're right. I mean, I'll give you a quick example. Spirit Airlines, I don't know if they had a pension, but I know for some of their heritage people, there was one. It's bankrupt. If those people would have done an in-service rollover, they probably would have saved themselves. But now they can't. The company's gone. It's insolvent.
1: Wow.
0: You know, I know that a lot of that happened to a lot of people in American Airlines like 25, 30 years ago. The same thing happened with Spirit. I mean, those poor people that have been there for ages that were heritage employees, their loyalty, what did they get for their loyalty? They got screwed. I mean, unfortunately, and you know, the place went insolvent. I mean, they said it was because of high gas prices and stuff like that. But actually, the people that actually killed Spirit Airlines was the Biden administration, because in 2022, they were actually going to merge with JetBlue, and they were not allowed to merge because they said it was going to be less competition. Guess what, folks? You just cost people, I think 3,500 or 5,000 employees at Spirit. They would all have jobs right now because it would be JetBlue. But because the Biden administration did this and didn't allow the merger to happen, hence we lose another airline, Spirit. So there's less competition because you didn't let them merge, because they did have financial issues. I mean, unfortunately, they're one of the cheapest airlines, but, you know, being cheap means that they didn't make a profit, which means that they weren't. I mean, if you're selling something at a discount and it's less than what you're paying for to operate your company, you're not going to be around a long time. You know, if it costs $10 to run an office and you're discounting it at $8, you're at a deficit. And that's basically what they did. They tried to merge with JetBlue, and the administration turned it down because of antitrust laws. They said there was going to be less competition. You know, when you think of, you know, the big airlines that are out there, I don't think there would have been less competition, because JetBlue would have probably been able to compete now with the bigger Southwest, the Americans, and the United. You still have four or five carriers, and then there's even other, you know, there's some other carriers, smaller ones that are out there. So another mistake by our man Joe and the administration. But
1: isn't that
0: terrible? I digress. Let's get back to financial planning. That's why you want to choose a good advisor, so that you don't have that issue.
1: Yes. I do feel awfully sorry for those who just got, you know, railroaded out of there. It's really sad.
0: Oh, yeah. No. I mean, it's very sad.
1: Here's how you can call Greg, 562-269-1007. It's 562-269-1007. Advisors on Call. We'll be right back now.
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7: A Jewish center in Los Angeles was on the hit list of an accused terrorist who was plotting to attack several sites in the U.S. Mohammed al-Sadi was arrested Friday. The U.S. Department of Justice says he has ties to terrorist groups in Iraq and Iran.
8: Approximately every other week, somebody in the greater Los Angeles area was violently attacked for being Jewish.
7: David Englund with the Anti-Defamation League says news of this latest plot
8: just reinforces that sense of fear and concern.
7: Authorities didn't name the specific Jewish center that was targeted. California's ICE detention facilities are overcrowded with inhumane conditions. That's the finding of a report by the California Department of Justice, which found detainees aren't getting proper medical care and they're often subject to excessive force. State Attorney General Rob Bonta says the Trump administration's aggressive mass deportation campaign is to blame. The Department of Homeland Security denies the findings of the report. And red flag wind warnings are in effect right now for much of California. Those are the headlines. I'm Jason Athenson.
9: A common sense Republican running for Congress in a seat once held by Adam Schiff?
10: Yes. Hi, I'm Scott Allen Myers. So many people have thought about leaving California, but I'm staying. I'm staying to fight back against the crushing costs, the tax burdens, and the outrageous social agendas. I believe our communities deserve leadership that puts families, safety, and common sense first.
9: Protecting our homes, our taxes, our safety, and our children? You've got my vote.
10: I'm Scott Allen Myers, and I approve of this message. Paid for by Scott Allen Myers for Congress.
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1: Hey, welcome back to Advisors on Call with Greg Ramirez and Jackie Selby on this side of things. Now, Greg, I like this phrase I heard before I started working with you. And I guess you hear it all the time, but I'm just going to take what we need. I'm going to take what I need out of my IRA account to fill in the gaps between the Social Security and, any other investments we have. Mm-hmm. But just taking withdrawals is not a strategy, Greg. Can you elaborate?
0: No, because taking what you need could be taking too much. I mean, I've seen some examples where clients take what they need, but they don't adjust their expenses. I always have my favorite story I like to talk about. My one client that, he rolled over his pension, rolled over his 401k. It was close to about $2 million. And instead of adjusting his lifestyle, because when you retire, you should always make about 20% 20 to 25% less than when you're working because you're on a fixed income. This individual wanted to spend like they were working, and then some. Well, what does that do? If I have you on a fixed income, let's say we're giving you $10,000 a month, that's $120,000 a year. That should be pretty good. But instead, this individual wanted to live like he was working at $250,000. Well, guess what happens, folks? That means that on a $2 million portfolio, our return would have to be somewhere around 15 or 16%, but then you also have to account for taxes. If you want to get $250,000, it's going to actually cost you about $300,000 because you got to pay tax. It's not very smart. That's why when people say, I got to get what I need, you have to rethink that. And you have to say, well, how can I do this efficiently where it's going to be less taxable and that I'm not going to run out of income? Because sometimes, what if the market was down 10% on a $2 million portfolio being down 10%? You lose $200,000, your portfolio is at 1.8, and then you pull out 3, now you're down to 1.5. So the following year, if you need 250, what is the return 250 going to be on 1.5? Closer to 20%, 22%? And let's say if the market only does 10%, now you're eating to your principal. That's why it's very important to have a plan as to breaking up where your streams of income are going to come from. If you have an investment that has income for life, it's going to come from there. You have your alternative investments. You have your equities. You want to be reasonable with the amounts that you take out, which goes into the next question of, is a 4% rule still work? Yes or no? Well, that's a relative question depending on your portfolio and what your risk tolerance is. I believe it should be 5 or 6%. I think that's reasonable. So again, on a $2 million portfolio at 6%, it's $120,000 a year. I think that's very reasonable. I think it can be done. And if we add income for life, where some of this money is being deferred, and then you take it after a year five, you're going to get more than $120,000 a year. That's for sure. But again, it's about building a portfolio, building a plan, having expectations, sticking to that plan, and then also making sure that we have other means if curveballs are thrown in the way where maybe we have a death, maybe we, maybe someone gets disabled. We want to make sure that all these are accounted for in your plan. It's very important. So if you're someone out there and you have assets, but you don't know where you should place them or whether or not the assets you have and the investment vehicles that you have, maybe they don't have some of the new bells and whistles that the new investments have. And maybe you're thinking about exchanging it. So for example, maybe you have an old annuity that doesn't have a lifetime benefit. Maybe you have money that is sitting there and you just you know, you're not happy with the performance of it, give us a call. Maybe we can make an exchange for you and give you something better without having to pay taxes. But the mm-hmm. only way you're going to get that accomplished is by calling us, shooting us an email, and letting us give you a complimentary portfolio x-ray.
1: Right. And let's get this done for you and your family. 562-269-1007. 562-269-1007. 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Or info, like he mentioned, info at advisorsoncall.com. So taking withdrawals is not a strategy.
0: No.
1: How come, or should I say, what about this thing called the income illusion that retirees fall into? Like maybe the assumption that a large bank account balance is going to have a stable retirement. Because even if it's not going to.
0: No. One thing I do recognize is that everybody wants to have an emergency fund or a slush fund in case. And that amount varies. I have some people, they want $50,000 in the bank account. Some people I have one lady, she wants to have $150,000. And I know that money's there, but we don't talk about it. So we don't use it in retirement planning because that's their level of comfortness. Because they say, Greg, what if I need a new car? What if I have a major water leak? And I can't get a hold. I want to be able to know that I can get to that money because they don't want to have debt. They don't want to have to finance it. I get it. Everyone has a different range or
1: of comfort,
0: an expectation of what they want is emergency money. So normally what I do is when I'm doing a financial plan, if there's a certain amount that they have, I won't even include it in the plan because that money is earmarked for an emergency.
1: All right.
0: I won't include it. So I have to, you know, when I talk to people, I want to know and find out what kind of emergency fund do you want? Now, eventually, after, you know, if we've been together for a year or 2 years or 3 years, like I have the one lady, the one with the 150, she tends to grow that amount to like 200 or 250. And then she'll give me a call. She says, Greg, I have extra money. I go, what do you mean? She goes, well, you know, I put money away. That account's kind of grown. Then I would get on her and I'd say, okay, you know, when was the last time you got below 100 when you used it? She goes, well, I haven't. I usually get to about 110. So then I say, okay, you have an extra, you know, you have 250. You're comfortable with 150. Let's bring it down to 100 because in the last 5 years you've been with me, when was the last time you dipped below 100? Oh, I haven't. It's usually 110 or 120. And then we will do to apply more funds to, you know, retirement or to her portfolio, and she's better off.
1: Sure.
0: So, you know, again, but that comes by having a relationship, having conversations and talking to people and being consistent. That's the key.
1: Well, it's a trust level too. You know, people want to know who they're dealing with. And
0: Of course. You know, I get it, folks. Nobody gives the keys to the kingdom immediately. You know, when you're dealing with retirement planning, it's a very, I think retirement planning and I think buying a home are probably two of the most important things because those are your most valuable assets, real estate and your retirement assets. You want to know who you're working with. You want to know that they know what they're talking about. And you want to know that they're going to stay in the forefront in terms of as we evolve and as the industry evolves and things change, are they going to stay on top? You know, one of the things that I find out is that you get a lot of people, unfortunately, I'm talking about my constituents right now, fellow advisors out there are one-trick ponies, and that's all they know. Folks, ask your advisor if they have the same investment vehicles that they're recommending to you, and if they don't, ask them why they don't have it. A lot of them may get upset, may want to answer that question because they don't have it. I practice what I preach. I have an income for life. That same investment vehicle that I offer, I own. I have life insurance. I have long-term care. I have ETFs. I have alternative investments. I do tax mitigation strategies. Everything that I do, I practice what I preach. I own real estate. I believe real estate is very important as part of your portfolio. Whether you own it outright or whether you have it in your portfolio as an alternative investment, I think it's very important. And that's why when I talk to clients, I let them know. So, you know, again, you know, ask, you know, whoever you're working with, if you're unhappy with someone right now, or maybe you're not having communication, or maybe someone retired and they got a new rep, maybe you want to get a second opinion and get second eyes on your portfolio and know where you stand, give us a call. Maybe you self-manage and maybe you're getting close to retirement. And again, you don't know where you stand, but you want an opinion. Let us know. We can help you out, especially if you have a pension. And that, remember, folks, that pension is not growing because when they stop it, it does not grow. So give us a email, info@advisorsoncall.com, or call us.
1: 562-269-1007, 562-269-1007. So without structure, These incomes can be unpredictable. It seems like that.
0: Yes.
1: That's a risk.
0: Structures
1: and you're losing
0: are important,
1: money
0: having if
1: you're
0: a plan. Oh yeah.
1: Yeah.
0: It's like when you have a relationship, you have no structure, it doesn't go anywhere.
1: Isn't that so
0: in
1: true?
0: Anything, even at work. Yeah. Or if we had no structure as a radio show, where who do you be? We'd be like off the wall.
1: Right. That is so true.
0: Yeah.
1: That's so true. Well, we go off the wall once in a while here with Greg Ramirez. Again, he's reachable on 562-269-1007. What about the whole risk of sequence of returns where people, can you explain what that means and how it works and how it can be a detriment?
0: Well, sequence of returns is depending on when you retire. I mean, like I said earlier, it's about timing. We don't know where the market's at. Sometimes when people retire, if the if you got in before the Iran war that we had, you would have been at a loss. Now you're basically flat. But if you got in during the war, and now that the market's back up, you're probably up 16 or 18%. The difference is timing. It's when you get in. I mean, that's why we diversify portfolios. We don't get all in at once. Sometimes, we make a mistake. That happens. You know, it does happen. I mean, we're not perfect, but we're going to get it right, and then we're going to fix it. That's why you have to have a well-diversified portfolio. Like I said, equities, intervals, insurance, and alternative investments. Those four will mitigate the amount of risk that you will take and will limit the amount that you can lose in a down market. Just like I said before, folks, you got $1 million, and if 300,000 is only in the market, if you're down, let's say the market goes back and you're down 20%. 20% on 300,000 is 60,000. However, if you stick to a traditional 60-40 model or 70-30 model, you're down 20% on $1 million, you're down 200,000. That's a difference of $140,000, folks. That's huge. And what's it going to take to get that return back on $1 million portfolio? You're going to have to make over 30 or 40% to get that back. But if you're down 60 on a portfolio on $1 million, what is it going to take to come back? 12% to make a profit? Even 10%, you're up. That's the difference. That's why you want to have the diversification. That's why I tell you how important it is to have a plan and have different investment vehicles.
1: It's important. Take advice from somebody who has the experience. I mean, just all the stuff you tell me, it makes me go, Greg's reachable on 562-269-1007. 562-269-1007. You can call or text Greg Ramirez at that number. Again, it's 562-269-1007. Now, coming up on the show, we're going to address a couple of questions that come to us from you, those who listen to the radio program. So we'll get around to those in just a moment. It's 562-269-1007 or info@advisorsoncall.com.
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16: Sterling Venue Ventures says tons of live entertainment coming your way. Coming to the Saban Theater May 19th and 20th, it's William Shatner and Neil deGrasse Tyson, an engaging two-part conversation called The Universe is Absurd. Then on July 10th, it's Bobby Brown. 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
10: Yes. Hi, I'm Scott Allen Myers. 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
1: Look, the mailman just is going down the driveway of Greg's building. Bye, mailman. All right, he gave us the bell. That means it's time for the mailbag here on the show. Advisors on Call with Greg Ramirez. We've got some quick hits here on questions. They're kind of, I scooped everything into a pile and made some general questions for you. Here you go, Greg. Should somebody pay off their mortgage before they retire?
0: No. Even though, because remember, folks, why would you pay off your mortgage? Let's say you have your house is worth $1 million and you have a $200,000 mortgage. And that $200,000 is because I have some people say, well, I'm going to retire and my portfolio is $1 million. I want to take $200,000 out to pay my mortgage down so I don't have a payment. And my payment's $2,500 a month. Why would you take the taxable amount out of your 401k to save $2,500 a month? 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You're lacking a payment. But maybe I could take that same $200,000 and invest it and get a better return for you. And if it's not hurting you from an income standpoint, why would you do it? I think having a mortgage, why would you want to put it into something that's dead equity? You know, in a lot of cases, one of the things that I like doing is that when people have a shortfall when it comes to their retirement, I like doing partial equity lines where you don't have to pay back on the, you don't have a payment. So again, you got $1.5 million home. You owe $200,000. 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But if you have questions about how to, you know, what to do or knowing more about that investment vehicle, give us a call, shoot us an email at info@advisorsoncall. We'll be more than happy to help you.
1: Mm-hmm. Or 562-269-1007, 562-269-1007. All right, Greg, when should I take Social Security?
0: Now, this question is relative to whether you're single or married. I think you're single. Oh. You should probably take it as soon as possible. Why are you going to defer? Because if you die, it doesn't go to anybody. It goes to Uncle Sam. Now, if you're married and you want to maximize your returns, you may want to wait to full retirement. That question is relative to what your situation is. Now, in some cases, if you have a pension, you have a Social Security, you know, you want to add additional income, you know, take it or don't take it. But if you're single, you should take it as soon as possible, because you pass away, no one's getting it but Uncle Sam, and you put all that money into the system. So you might as well use it before you lose it.
1: Right. And well, how about this? What if you say take it as soon as possible? What if you were single and you're still working at 62, though?
0: You still could. You can take it and it'll be taxable as income, but it could be supplement income. I have a gentleman right now. He's 67. He just turned 68. He works. And he says, Greg, you know, should I take Social Security? And he's single. I said, yes, because if you don't use it, you lose it. He goes, right. I didn't realize I could do that. I said, go to the Social Security office. And so they even told him, they said, look, they gave him an option. He can get an extra $100 a month, and then they would have started his benefit, like, let's say, I think, the end of May. Or they could have backdated it to, let's say, I think when he was 67, and it would be going back to, like, I think December of last year. They were going to pay him a lump sum of like $18,000, but he's going to get $100 less. I told him, I said, look, take the lump sum. It's $100 less. If you don't live That's money that's owed to you, and you can do an investment. We get you, you know, we can take that money, put it into a Roth IRA because you don't need it. Two contributions, $8,500, $17,000. And he did end up taking that. So now he's like, great. Now he goes, I have money that I don't need. I said, yeah. I go, now if you want to work another couple of years, this is extra money that's going to help you fund for retirement.
1: Mm-hmm.
0: So yes, you know, and he's single. So I think it was in his best interest to take that money.
1: And it just depends, doesn't it? You've got to help people strategize.
0: It depends on the situation.
1: Yeah.
0: It's all relative. Exactly.
1: Mm-hmm. All right. Greg can be reached at 562-269-1007. 562-269-1007. Call or text him. How much should I have in cash going into retirement?
0: That's relative to what we talked about earlier. Everybody has a slush fund or money or an amount of money that a comfort level. I have some people that 25,000, 30,000, 50,000. I have some people that have 150,000. It all depends on what your level of comfort is. Now, obviously, if that money's growing, you know, talk to your advisor like my clients do and say, hey, Greg, my money's growing. What should I do? And then we move it over. But whatever that level is, you know, everyone's different. So that's really a question that's relative to what your comfort level is.
1: So, in other words,
0: there's not really a definitive answer because everyone's different.
1: All right.
0: I have one person, they only want to have 10 or 15,000 because they say, Greg, if I need it, I can get it in my brokerage account in 2 days. And if I need to, I have an equity line of credit I can use and I can pay it back. I have some people that don't want to use any type of credit. They want to have cash. And I respect that. So it's all relative. I have some people that say, Greg, I can get it from my, I know I have a margin account on my brokerage. If I need it, I can get it from there, or like I said, or if I have an equity line. Everyone's different. So, you know, I respect what people have. I mean, you know, and when we're doing financial planning, I don't include that because that's your emergency money. Everyone's different. I've had many different answers. There's no real definitive answer. I can't say it's 10% of your net worth or 5% because we've all experienced something where maybe at one time we did not have those assets ready and available and we never want to repeat that same thing again. Because that's what I find is a lot of people, it's an emergency that they had. They go, gee, I wish I had that money. And, you know, I didn't. And so they don't ever want to go through that again. So it's relative to personal experience and what they feel is comfortable, whatever they've gone through.
1: Right. Very good. All right. Very good. Very good. And let's see here. Greg's reachable on 562-269-1007 if you want to call him and bounce this idea around with him. Do I still need life insurance in retirement? That's a good question.
0: Yeah, I do. I think it's very important because if you have a mortgage, it's good. And remember, folks, for some of you that have permanent life insurance, it can be an accelerated benefit for long-term care for life for either critical or chronic illness. You know, for some people, their long-term care policy can be their life insurance policy. So that's why you don't want to get rid of it. You know, and I think that as we get older, we should have a launch. If our life insurance policy does not have a critical and chronic illness rider, then we should think about it. Now, obviously, if we're self-insured, and you know, folks, my definition of self-insured is a liquid net worth per person of $6 million. If you have a $6 million liquid net worth, then you don't need life insurance. But if you have below that, and if you're married, so if you have $6 million and you're married and there's two people, you still need life insurance because you want to cover long-term care. Long-term care is very expensive, folks. Mm. And having a life insurance policy with a long-term care provision inside of it means that you can access your benefits while you're alive to cover for the critical or chronic illness. So let's say, for example, you had a $500,000 life insurance policy with cash value in it and you get sick. They will advance you up to $250,000 for the chronic illness part, and then they'll give you a critical illness rider on top of that of another $150,000. That's $400,000 that you can access of a $500,000 policy, income tax free. And then, of course, the last portion would go when you pass away. So that eliminates you having to get money out of, let's say, your IRA or some of your investments that could be taxable because it's a life insurance vehicle.
1: Hmm.
0: So if you have an old life insurance policy that maybe doesn't have a critical or chronic illness rider, please give us a call. Let's talk about doing a 1035 exchange where we can exchange it to a new policy that will have the critical and chronic illness riders. Or even if you have a term policy, there's term policies, folks, that are out there that now have critical and chronic illness riders. And that's better than not having anything. You know, you may have an old, I've seen some people that have old insurance policies that are terms that they only pay on death. There is no critical or chronic illness writer. And the importance is of having those writers because we don't know about the future is unknown. And being prepared is the key. And that's what I would always say is being ready for those curveballs that come in life, folks.
1: Yes. So let's get ready for the curveballs. And you want to talk to Greg Ramirez by using this number, 562-269-1007. 562-269-1007. How often should I be reviewing my retirement plan, Greg?
0: I think every time there's a major change. You know, if you have kids going to college, if you're retiring, if there's a death in the family, anytime there's a major change is when you should review your portfolio because you want to make sure how does that major event change my portfolio. Now, if kids are going to college and they have scholarships, maybe you don't have to pay for school. But if they don't have scholarships, how are you going to pay for that school for them? If you inherited money from a relative, how does that affect your present situation? How is that going to be taxable to you? How do you integrate that into your present portfolio?
1: Oh.
0: Spouse or significant other dies, now there's maybe less income. So how are you going to change that income to make sure that you'll be okay? Someone gets sick and they need long-term care. How is that going to affect your portfolio? How is that going to affect your spouse or significant other? Do you have long-term care insurance? All these things are important. And so being able to review when these types of curveballs come up are very important and having a plan ready to go. That's the key.
1: Yes, that's the key. Well, let's get it all together here. You can call or email Greg at 562-269-1007. Thank you for all the questions. 562-269-1007. 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And Greg, I will see you next week.
0: All right. See you next week. Thank you, Jackie. And we'll see everyone else next week.
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20: A common sense Republican running for Congress in a seat once held by Adam Schiff?
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22: President Trump says the most active terrorist in the world has been killed in Nigeria. In an announcement Friday night, the president said ISIS leader Abu Bilal al-Manuki has been killed by U.S. and Nigerian forces in a meticulously planned and very complex mission. Trump called al-Manuki the second in command of ISIS who thought he could hide in Africa. Trump added that the leader's death means ISIS' global operation is greatly diminished. Gas prices are down slightly to start the weekend. AAA reports the national average for a gallon of gas is $4.51 today. That's down a penny from yesterday and 2 cents from a week ago. Drivers in California are seeing the highest average at $6.14 a gallon. Meanwhile, Texas has the lowest average at $3.98. President Trump is back in Washington, D.C. after a high-stakes summit with Chinese President Xi Jinping in Beijing. Trump spoke to reporters at the White House.
23: That was a tremendous success. I think it really was a historic moment. We made great deals. We did great trade deals. We had great relationships. And a lot of things have happened, and you'll be hearing about them.
22: The trip emphasized stable and stronger ties between the two countries, but critics say there are few details coming out on major issues facing the superpowers. Trump said Xi offered help with Iran, and like Trump, he wants the Strait of Hormuz open as soon as possible. Trump confirmed Taiwan came up in the talks, but would only say he'll be making a decision, when he was asked about a U.S. arms sale to Taiwan. There's just one ticket left to be punched to the NBA Conference Finals. The Detroit Pistons will host the Cleveland Cavaliers for Game 7 on Sunday. The Pistons blew out the Cavs 115-94 on Friday to force the winner-take-all game. Meanwhile, the Western Conference Finals will get underway Monday with the Oklahoma City Thunder welcoming in the San Antonio Spurs. The Spurs advance with a dominant 139-109 Game 6 win over the Minnesota Timberwolves on Friday. I'm Lisa Carton.
2: 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KABC.
4: Fire officials on alert as high winds and heat hit much of California.
7: When it's wildfire season, we're going to make sure that we're staffing all of our wildland apparatus.
4: Captain Victor Daniel with Contra Costa County Fire Prevention says they have crews and equipment in place. A red flag warning when

0: the first rule of Fight Club?
1: You don't talk about it.
0: Okay, but what if it's a robotic Fight Club?
1: You still don't talk about it, no. But it's like, you don't talk about Fight Club.
0: No, not like that. No, you actually post it on social media.
1: Oh, you do talk about it.
0: That's what it is. So there's a viral video that's going out. It's two humanoid robots that are boxing while a human referees.
1: Those are little guys.
0: They are little tiny. How tall do you think they are? Three feet?
1: Yeah, I was going to say almost four, probably.
0: Like one bot is from Engine AI. It's built for, they say, logistics and factories. And the other one is from Unitree. That's that little guy that can jump stairs and cruise like at about 5 miles per hour. So the whole idea is like they're going to call them battle bots.
1: I'm watching the video right now. Not one of them has landed a punch. Like, Robot A walks past Robot B, and then Robot B just punches in the air three times and misses.
0: Well, they're going to be selling these robots. That's the whole idea.
1: Oh, sign me up. Yeah, we're going to be the first one.
0: And so that's why it's kind of like a little publicity stunt. But remember this. I mean, 19 and 20 had a fight.
1: Mm-hmm.
0: 21.
1: Mm. Oh, now I have sound effects. Great.
0: And on that happy note, welcome, ladies and gentlemen. It's the Kim Komando Show. It's the nation's largest, biggest, best, award-winning show about all things digital. And if you're joining us on YouTube, ta-da!
1: The new set is done.
0: It is. And for the occasion, I actually knitted my outfit.
1: It does look homemade.
0: It's nice.
1: How long did that take?

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7: Okay, let's say that you're a tech billionaire.
8: All right.
7: And you're trying to decide what you should buy next because you already have the big yacht.
8: Sure.
7: You already have the compound in case the world ends.
8: Multiple compounds. I'm a billionaire.
7: You have the Gulfstream.
8: Of course.
7: Okay. You have three or four different homes.
8: Absolutely.
7: And you have everybody to wait on you hand and foot.
8: I love it.
7: What else would you buy?
8: Neptune. I'm going to buy Neptune.
7: No, you'd want to buy a GD01.
8: Is that a swear word?
7: Here, look at the video. This is a GD01.
8: That is the ugliest looking robot I've ever seen in my entire life.
7: It's a transformer succulent for the 0.01%.
8: A succulent?
7: Here's what it is. It's a transforming, like a transformer.
8: Okay.
7: That folds into vehicle mode into a walking humanoid robot with a pilot seat on the inside.
8: Oh, I get in and I drive it.
7: Yes.
8: That's okay. Actually pretty cool.
7: It's like in like the action figure, right? The Transformers. Mm-hmm. So how, could you imagine walking into Costco with that?
8: I would need a pallet of mayonnaise, please. What are you going to do with that thing once you're in it?
7: You're going to walk around and be the boss. Okay.
8: I'm watching the video right now, and he just knocked down a wall.
7: Okay.
8: Oh, now it's crawling around like some sort of ape. That's creepy.
7: $650,000.
8: I will be putting it on my Amazon wish list.
7: You know what? I would buy that.
8: Of course you would.
7: I think that'd be so cool.
8: And then you'd use it once and put it right next to all the other tech that you never touch.
7: Who's sporting their Apple Watch since October? And then you tell me, oh, I give her 3 weeks. That's it.
8: One out of a billion. Good job, Apple Watch. You kept your attention. Every other technology, get in the pile.
7: I think, yeah, you've known me way too long. There is that. And on that happy note, welcome, ladies and gentlemen. It's the nation's largest, biggest, best award-winning show about all things digital. It's called The Kim Komando Show because, after all, I am America's beloved digital goddess here with you once again, trademarked, of course. And joining me is Andrew Babinski, our co-host. Hello there, Andrew.
8: Hi, Kim.
7: 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And then you can also now get The Kim Komando Show as a YouTube show. And it is the bomb. We crush it week after week.
8: The bomb?
7: Yes.
8: That's how you want to draw them in and relate with the audience by saying we're the bomb?
7: I thought that was really clever.
8: All right. 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
7: Such a jerk face. Subscribe. You know what? You're just in a bad mood.
8: I am. I'm in an awful mood. And I haven't had air conditioning for 3 days. It's 105 degrees in Phoenix, Arizona.
7: And you stink.

0: So there's this guy who got in a Waymo in San Francisco to catch a flight to San Diego. So he gets in the Waymo, gets to the airport, gets out of the Waymo, and the Waymo drives off with his luggage in the trunk.
1: Okay. That's a simple mistake. I mean, an Uber driver could have done the same thing.
0: Well, he was banging and running after the Uber, after the Waymo, and the Waymo's going,
1: security, security.
0: I'm not doing that. So then he called Waymo, and they said, well, he's already back in the parking lot. So,
1: okay.
0: If you want your luggage, then what you need to do is give us the money. We'll ship it to you. So bottom line here is that if you're in a Waymo, sometimes the trunk, what they say, latch will malfunction. And so you might want to put a note in there and just say, I have luggage in the trunk.
1: Or just keep it on your lap.
0: That's probably the easier way. And if you haven't already, make sure that you sign up for our free newsletters over at GetKim.com.
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6: If it's on the ballot, count on us to talk about it. 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
7: President Trump is now back in the U.S. after traveling to Beijing this week for a high-stakes summit with Chinese President Xi Jinping. The trip emphasized stable and stronger ties between the two countries, but critics say there are few details coming out on major issues facing the superpowers.
8: We made great deals, we did great trade deals, we had great relationships, and a lot of things have happened and you'll be hearing about them.
7: Trump said Xi offered help with Iran, and like Trump, he wants the Strait of Hormuz open as soon as possible. Trump confirmed Taiwan came up in the talks, but would only say he'll be making a decision when he was asked about a U.S. arms sale to Taiwan. Trump also noted that he's invited President Xi to the White House this September and indicated talks between the two countries will continue. Republicans in Louisiana are headed to the polls today to vote in the party's Senate primaries. Senator Bill Cassidy is battling for a third term in office. Cassidy, who has sometimes broken with the GOP, is looking to fight off Congresswoman Julia Letlow. President Trump has endorsed Letlow earlier this year. A runoff will be held next month if no candidate receives a simple majority of the vote. Gas prices are down, likely to start the weekend. AAA reports the national average for a gallon of gas is $4.51 today, and that's down a penny from yesterday and 2 cents from a week ago. But drivers in California are still seeing the highest average at $6.14 a gallon. The 151st running of the Preakness Stakes is set for today at Maryland's Laurel Park. Iron Honor is the current favorite in this year's 14-horse lineup, followed by Taj Mahal, Incredibolt, and Chip Honcho. The trainer of this year's Kentucky Derby winner, Golden Tempo, is holding him out of the Preakness to save him for the Belmont Stakes. Post time for today's race is 6:50 p.m. Eastern. The race can be seen on NBC and Peacock. At the box office, Michael and the Devil Wears Prada 2 are looking to make over $20 million. I'm Lisa Carton.
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11: California is looking at growing chances of El Nino and a rare super El Nino this year. National Weather Service meteorologist Richard Thompson breaks down current fall and winter predictions.
12: Indicating an increasing chance of a strong to very strong El Nino. Right now, those chances for a strong or very strong El Nino are at least 60 to 65%.
11: But a strong El Nino does not necessarily always mean more rain.
12: No, it does not. We've had a couple of strong El Ninos in the past where we've actually gotten below normal rainfall here in Southern California. California, so it's not a perfect relationship.
11: On Thursday, the National Weather Service released an updated forecast saying there is now an 82% chance of El Nino influencing weather patterns between May and July. There is now a 96% chance of it lasting through the winter, when it usually hits its peak strength, bringing colder temperatures and more intense rain. That's the latest. I'm Steve Cumming.
6: KABC Dependable Traffic, now.
9: Downtown LA, the 110 northbound just before Olympic, a stalled car is blocking the middle lane. You're seeing heavy slowing from the 10. Downey, the 5 northbound right at the 605, a stalled car is blocking the left lane. You're seeing very heavy delays from Norwalk Boulevard. And South LA, the 110 northbound just before Martin Luther King Jr., a 4-car crash that was in lanes has been moved over to the right shoulder, but you're still seeing residual slowing from Slauson.
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0: Sterling Venue Venture says tons of live entertainment coming your way. Coming to the Savant Theater May 19th and 20th, it's William Shatner and Neil deGrasse Tyson, an engaging two-part conversation called The Universe is Absurd. Then on July 10th, it's Bobby Brown. Coming to the Kenyon and Agora Hills, Billy Bob Thornton and the Boxmasters, Australia's Thunder from Down Under, Matthew and Gunnar Nelson, Orianthe, Ambrosia, Pancho Sanchez, Yup Dumbliners, Queensryche, Jeff Tate, Thelma Houston, and more. 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
2: And Chile and South Africa, all of which are major red wine-producing areas. So I've had the opportunity to investigate these things in the field, meet with the top scientists, and my conclusion is that green tea, curcumin from turmeric root, and resveratrol from red wine are remarkable health-enhancing agents that everybody can benefit from in a very, very substantial way.
3: Now, Chris, let's talk about these big three. And it's interesting that they're all found in our diet and all are considered superfoods. The green tea, the curcumin, the resveratrol. Why did you want to combine the three? There's always a method to your madness, if I can say it that way, because you combine these things together. You call it a real game changer.
2: Well, you know, when I look at these, there actually isn't a reason to put them all in separate products. They do go very well together. As you said, they're all food derived. So it's kind of like you can make a salad if you choose out of many vegetables. You don't just have to have a bowl of lettuce or a bowl of cucumbers. And while that's a little bit simplistic, the fact is that all of these are very, very rich in groups of protective compounds that are antioxidant, so they actually protect our organ systems, so they maintain a healthy inflammatory status in the body. And this is really a big breakthrough. I also like the idea that people can get a concentrated supplement of green tea extract, curcumin extract, and resveratrol in one product with truly meaningful amounts of each one, and not have to go out and basically buy a shopping cart full of stuff.
3: Now, let's dive into the headlines and the research, especially on this green tea, because it's absolutely amazing. I know in Asia they've been using it for thousands of years for healthy aging, but what are you seeing recently in the press? I know you told me the Nutrition Research Journal in its July 2012 issue revealed that green tea significantly increased plasma antioxidant activity and whole blood glutathione. Can you recap some of these headlines and tell me why you're such a green tea advocate?
2: Okay, what you just said about increasing plasma antioxidant activity is really critical. There are many antioxidants that people consume that don't actually wind up in the body, or they don't wind up in the body in any significant amounts. The green tea antioxidants, which we know are among the most highly antioxidants in the entire world, are very well absorbed. They improve plasma antioxidant activity. That is the blood concentration of antioxidants. So what happens is you get this great concentration of antioxidant substances, which are protective compounds floating around in the body and protecting the cells of your body, your organs, every part of your body, from premature destruction due to exposure to environmental pollutants and things in the diet.
3: All right, let's switch gears and talk about this curcumin, which is number two on your list. And by the way, these three ingredients are all found in the new green tea combo formula. We're going to be offering a free bottle in a few minutes, but talk to me about the curcumin, which is spelled C-U-R-C-U-M-I-N. Now, most people haven't heard of it, but scientists and researchers know it's one of the most powerful superfoods on the planet. It can positively influence our DNA, maintain joint comfort, healthy inflammation, and more. Can you share some of the incredible headlines on curcumin and tell us why you use this? And we talked about this off air a few minutes ago, this patented curcumin with greater absorption.
2: Okay. Well, first of all, I think while people might not know the term curcumin, they may well know turmeric root, which is a yellow spice, and it shows up in curries and

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8: A common sense Republican running for Congress in a seat once held by Adam Schiff?
9: Yes. Hi, I'm Scott Allen Myers. So many people have thought about leaving California, but I'm staying. I'm staying to fight back against the crushing costs, the tax burdens, and the outrageous social agendas. I believe our communities deserve leadership that puts families, safety, and common sense first.
8: Protecting our homes, our taxes, our safety, and our children? You've got my vote.
9: I'm Scott Allen Myers, and I approve of this message. Paid for by Scott Allen Myers for Congress.
10: Hello, and welcome to the show. I'm your host, Pat Campbell. We've got a fascinating program for you today. Our guest today says that there is a youth molecule in the human body, and he says this molecule of youth happens to be concentrated in our skin, hair, eyes, and joints. He says this substance not only dramatically influences our appearance, in other words, how young or how healthy we look, but more importantly, our physical strength, our flexibility, and mobility. This is our ability to do things, lift things, get around, be physical. Today, we're going to learn more about this once mysterious substance and how new breakthroughs are allowing us to get it back and keep it as we get older. All right, Bill Sardi is here. Bill is an author. He's traveled around the world in search of information about hyaluronic acid, or HA, as it's sometimes referred to. He's back from his recent trip to a small village in Japan, where people maintain high levels of HA and are famous for their ability to defy the aging process. Bill, welcome to the program.
11: Great to be with you, Pat, and all your statements to introduce the show today are certainly not overstatements. After years of people using oral hyaluronic acid supplements, well, of course, we're going to give your audience a report today, an update, and an improvement, how things are going, as thousands of people have discovered how this supports, in particular, their joints, but also their skin and their eyes and, of course, their hair and so on. These are the areas where the body actually is highly concentrated in HA. But I want to tell all your listeners to please stay tuned, because there's going to be an offer today from Purity Products, no strings attached. This is an offer from a reputable company that's been in business for years.
12: Just for $5, there's no strings attached, you get to try a bottle of this wonderful new product and make your life simple, make your supplement regimen simple, and save a little money along the way.
10: Now, you say there's a youth molecule in the human body, and that it holds the key to the visible signs of aging. Now, you've written about this. You've traveled to Japan to do the research. So tell me about it. What exactly is this molecule you're talking about?
11: Pat, it's amazing that most people don't know this word, hyaluronic acid. And, of course, it's made. It's all over our body. It's in our skin. It's an all-natural molecule. We can get it orally, replace it in our body. But more so, we've learned that the little bit that we can get as a dietary supplement can trigger your body to make more. And of course, why do we need more? Well, when we're young, we're loaded with this stuff. When we're babies, we have what we call baby fat. It's really baby HA. It makes, as babies fall down and get cuts and scrapes, you notice they never really get any lifelong scars from that because they have lots of HA on board, hyaluronic acid. And to make this easy to understand for the audience, I think we can all appreciate that women have smoother skin and thicker hair and so on. All of that is because estrogen sends a signal to make more HA.

0: DHA, and that's why the girls have more limber, flexible joints. They can get in a kind of a lotus posture kind of that men can't get into. They certainly have all of those advantages, and it's because the estrogen sends a signal to make more HA. Now, women have more HA to lose than men do, and you see the skin shriveling up, the joints and so on, as women age. But there's a way to get it back, and of course, Purity Products for years now has been talking about HA, and they have a new formula just for the joints, HA joint formula, and it's so important today because I think everyone's confused. An article in the New York Times says consumers are confused what to do to support their joints, so people are looking for alternatives. We need cushioning in between the joints, the bones in our joints. When a doctor looks at an x-ray, all he's doing is measuring the space between the two bones there in the knee. So it's about a quarter of an inch space. Without that cushioning, you've got bone rubbing on bone. That's what HA is. It's the jello or the cushioning agent in between our bones. We lose it either due to wear and tear or age, and so we start getting problems. The more that we find pain relief, the more pain relievers we use, the more we're going to use these joints, and then we're going to route more bone. They've noticed this. People who chronically use pain relievers are going to have more bone wear. So what you need is the actual cushioning back there to lubricate the joint, and that's what HA does. That's what HA is. The doctors call it synovial fluid. They actually inject this into joints. Orthopedists do. Dermatologists inject it into the skin. Eye doctors use it as a lubricant during eye surgery. So it's nothing foreign to modern medicine, but it may be new to you as a listener there, and you have never heard about HA before. Well, you need to learn about it. It's a wonderful molecule. It's all natural, and you can get it as a dietary supplement. Purity Products was the first to introduce it. Now, it's a great big long molecule, Pat, that's 6 million Daltons in molecular weight. Think of 6 million paper clips put together. It's big. You can't absorb it, and Purity found a way to knock it down so that it's only about 1,500 to 3,000. That means that you can absorb this orally. We actually proved that in studies conducted at a laboratory right there in Florida, and we're going to tell you more about that, but we proved that it's orally absorbed. Most doctors are told that oral HA cannot be absorbed. That's true if it's the regular HA. It's got to be knocked down in molecular weight. And more important, it needs alternatives for their joint health. And, of course, this isn't a drug. It's a dietary supplement meant to, of course, support healthy joint health as we think of it.
1: If you're just tuning in, we're talking with Bill Sardi about hyaluronic acid, or HA. Now, Bill, you said recently that the HA revolution is underway. More and more people are using it. Tell us why HA is such a breakthrough, and what exactly can it do for people?
0: I think the brick and the mortar analogy is probably the best for everybody to understand it. There are bricks in our body, the cells. There's mortar in between. And the mortar is the collagen. Now, within the collagen, not the collagen itself, vitamin C makes collagen. But within that collagen, there's a moisturizing agent that looks like Jell-O. Now, everyone knows you put some Jell-O in the refrigerator and the water separates out after a time. And that's what's happening in our body. We're losing the water-holding molecule, HA. The body is 72% water. And as we lose this, the connective tissue that connects all of our cells, that connects all of everything that we have, begins to lose its water. It separates out, and then we begin to lose the substance, the scaffolding, the support structure that holds our body together. And, of course, we begin to wrinkle. We shrivel up. We lose an inch in our height. We see the brain shrivels up in the eye and so on. All of these things occur with age, and, you know, Ponce de Leon was looking for a youth molecule, and he wanted to find it in, of course, the fountain of youth, the water. He was looking for a water fountain. The body needs water, but it has to hold it, and, of course, I want everyone to think of having something like a Jell-O type of a water balloon filled with Jell-O or one filled with water. Which one do you want? You want the one filled with Jell-O. Because it's still firm but soft and cushiony. And that's the way our bodies are when we're young babies. Or even a pregnant woman is loaded with this, which is an ex-

0: Japan, Yuzuri Hari, or as they call it, the Village of Long Life. Now, I understand that the people had unusually high HA levels in this village. What did you find when you met the people? Is it genetic? Is it dietary? What did you see?
1: Well, I went there again for the second time with translators, photographers, and it was easy to understand without studies, even though the town doctor there, Dr. Komori, has identified hyaluronic acid as the very reason why these people in Yuzuri Hara exhibit such youthfulness. And by the way, they have a lady there in her 90s without any aging spots in her skin, perfect skin, no wrinkles whatsoever. People living into their 80s and 90s look a lot younger, and it all became clear when we were there. Now, they grow a lot of their own vegetables and foods right there near their homes, and they have a lot of fresh foods. And sometimes they have a little extra, so they come down to the vegetable market and bring their goods there to be sold. So we were there taking pictures and interviewing people when 83-year-old Mr. Ishii came driving in on his motorcycle to deliver his vegetables to the fruit market. Pat, where do we have in the United States 83-year-olds driving their motorcycle down to the vegetable market? We don't have it. We followed him to his home where he was up on a 30-foot ladder trimming a tree. He works in the fields about 4 to 6 hours a day. And he introduced us to his neighbor who was 90 years old without a wrinkle on his face. Neither of them use reading glasses. And, of course, he works about 6 to 8 hours out in the fields every day. This was remarkable. I almost felt, Pat, I was in some sort of a place where the dinosaurs are still living or something. It was so remarkable. These people just exhibit a youthfulness, a flexibility in their joints, certainly a healthfulness that we just don't see everywhere else. In fact, it was so remarkable that the Emperor of Japan actually has visited this village. Pictures were taken there. You could see them all over the village there as they had posted them. So these are the kinds of reports that we hear.
0: Let me ask you a question here. You mentioned glucosamine, and there's another one out there that's pretty popular, MSM. How does this HA stack up against those other ones? The other ones, you have to take them for a while before you even see any results.
1: You do. And most of these are very positive dietary supplements. They certainly have lots of benefits. Glucosamine takes quite a while to kick in. MSM is a wonderful sulfur compound, and again, it's an anti-inflammatory, as are many things like fish oil. And so these are all wonderful, but they're not dealing with the origin of the problem. The origin of the problem is the loss of cushioning in the joint. And if we can just replace this, if we can find a way to get that cushioning back, that's what we call youthfulness. That's what we had when we were young. Here's David writing to me from New York, 25 years, looking for something that would help support his lower back. And, of course, he said, I can't believe it now. He says, I can't thank you enough for this product. People have tried all the alternatives. They've searched everywhere else, Pat, and they haven't heard of hyaluronic acid.
0: Now, the reorder rates on HA sort of tell me that things are phenomenal. The product works. The study shows how. But what are the customers saying? What are they telling you, candidly? What are they saying to Bill Sardi?
1: If the horses come back to the trough, there must be good water there. It's amazing to me how people say, just keep sending this. It's wonderful. It changed my life. Here's Lorraine saying, I can't believe it, but I'm able to run. I love it. These are online. You can go see some of these comments. Purity Products has it online, where people just log in and tell you. These aren't edited in any way. 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Here's Harold, 85th year, he says, I'm in. He says, I'm doing very well on HA. 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Here's Jasmine saying, my face looks moist and youthful, and I'm getting people asking me about it. What am I taking? 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
0: Bill, let's talk a minute about how this is available. 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
1: It's a capsule. 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
0: Bill, let's talk about some of the visible signs of aging and how this HA formula from Purity Products addresses these signs.
1: Well, certainly when we look in the mirror, when we see, well, let's say we're twin brothers, if we're looking, one of us ages faster than the other, how do we know that? And we're looking at our hair, we're looking at our skin, how smooth it is. You're losing HA. That's what your body's telling you. Losing HA and aging are equivalent to the same thing. How do you get it back? How do you get this wonderful youth molecule? There certainly is one. Ponce de Leon was right. The fountain of youth, the body is 72% water, but it needs to be held into a cushioning gel. No, this isn't going to cause water retention. No, it doesn't increase any kind of problems like that. It's all natural. You had a lot more of it when you were young. You just need to get a little bit of it back. I know the more, Pat, that I say good about this, people find it unbelievable.
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8: President Trump continues to defend comments he made, saying he doesn't think about Americans' finances when it comes to how they're impacted by the Iran war. Trump was asked about the comments by Fox News during an interview taped in China that aired last night.
9: Everybody agrees, short-term pain, it's going to be short-term pain, but the pain is much less than people thought.
8: Trump went on to call it a perfect statement, adding that he'd make it again. His son, Eric Trump, is saying that he'll sue MS Now and one of its hosts. In a post on X, Eric Trump writes, "I intend to sue Jen Psaki and MS Now over what Eric says was a false report aired on the network alleging that he sits on the board of a company trying to do business in China." Eric accompanied his father on his recent state visit to Beijing, but insists he has no business interests in China, only going on the trip because he adores his father. Trump's health secretary, Robert F. Kennedy Jr., appears to be ruling out a run for president in 2028.
10: In a recent interview with Kaiser Family Foundation Health News, the health secretary says he's not going to run in 2028. RFK Jr. previously ran in 2024 before dropping out and supporting his bid for a second term. President Trump is reportedly weighing Secretary of State Marco Rubio and Vice President J.D. Vance as possible successors. President Trump, too, has thought about running again in 2028, though the 22nd Amendment would prohibit it. YouGov ranks RFK Jr. as the fourth most popular Republican. I'm Lisa Carton.
8: Consumer reports are pointing to a mall revival being led by Gen Z shoppers. Data from Nielsen IQ showing Gen Z retail spending is expected to pass $12 trillion globally by the year 2030, with growth outpacing every other generation. And data from Circana is pointing to younger consumers preferring in-person shopping experiences over online shopping. I'm Scott Carr.
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12: High winds and heat are a concern in many parts of California this weekend. A red flag warning went into effect this morning for much of central and northern California, where fire officials are on alert.
13: When it's wildfire season, we're going to make sure that we're staffing all of our wildland apparatus. We're going to make sure that water tenders are available, as well as any other firefighting equipment that we need.

0: Captain Victor Daniels with the Contra Costa County Fire Prevention. The National Weather Service says the red flag warning will be in effect through Monday night. And police in Redlands used a drone to track and arrest an e-bike rider accused of leading officers on a high-speed chase. Police deployed a drone through the department's Drone First Responder Program, which tracked the suspect to a home where he allegedly tried to hide. Officers surrounded the residence, arrested the suspect, and impounded the e-bike. Those are the headlines. I'm Sharon Reardon.
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2: Alhambra, the 10 eastbound right at Garfield. A two-car crash is blocking the fast track lanes and the left lane. Right now you're seeing heavy slowing from the 710. Downtown LA, the 101 northbound right at Grand. A stall that was in lanes is being moved over to the shoulder right now as we speak. You're going to see stop-and-go traffic from 1st. And Lawndale, the 405 northbound right at Hawthorne. A two-car crash is blocking the right lane. You could expect heavy delays from Normandy.
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5: Sterling Venue Ventures says tons of live entertainment coming your way. Coming to the Spahn Theater May 19th and 20th, it's William Shatner and Neil deGrasse Tyson, an engaging two-part conversation called The Universe is Absurd. Then on July 10th, it's Bobby Brown. Coming to the Kenyon and Agora Hills, Billy Bob Thornton and the Boxmasters, Australia's Thunder from Down Under, Matthew and Gunnar Nelson, Orianthe, Ambrosia, Pancho Sanchez, Yup Dumbliners, Queensrÿche, Jeff Tate, Thelma Houston, and more. And coming soon to the Oxnard Performing Arts Center, Kenny Wade Shepherd and the Hollywood medium Tyler Henry. 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
6: Every registered voter in California will get a ballot in California elections. Some people think this is not good and is creating risks for elections. Let's find out if this is true. We sit down with Bob Page to analyze the election process in California. He's going to take us through all the steps, mailing the ballots, counting them, and what it takes to get the results. I'm Siamak. Welcome to California Insider. Bob, it's great to have you. Welcome.
7: Thank you for having me. Appreciate it.
6: We want to talk to you about elections in California.
7: Okay.
6: And mailing ballots is a big concern for a lot of Californians. And the time it takes to get the results is another concern. Can you tell us how the mailing ballot works?
7: Yeah, so in California law, every county is required to mail a ballot to all active registered voters. And we're required to do that at least 29 days before Election Day. In Orange County, our Register of Voters actually is certified by the Secretary of State to actually print vote-by-mail ballots. So we do everything in-house. We print about 1.9 million ballots. We will be mailing them coming up soon, probably before this airs. The Postal Service is picking up the ballots on May 2nd. And so voters will start seeing those ballots in their mailboxes starting on Monday, May 4th.
6: So everyone will get it, even if you plan to go in person.
7: Yeah, and even if you want to vote in person, state law requires that we mail a ballot to every active registered voter. So all 1.9 million voters in Orange County will receive a ballot. We have certain things that we put in place to make sure they get the right ballot, that they only get one ballot. One of those things is that we, as I said, we print and prepare for mailing all the ballots ourselves. So we have some equipment, some mailing equipment that takes a roll of paper, slices the ballots, folds them, puts them in, you know, adds some instructions, puts them in an envelope. And every 100th ballot that comes out of that inserting machine, we then pull aside and quality check it to make sure that the ballot for the precinct that's in the envelope matches the precinct for the voter to make sure they're getting the correct ballot. So every 100th ballot we're doing, we're double checking and make sure the voter's getting the correct ballot. Then before we actually mail, and once all the ballots are, you know, the envelopes are sealed, we are running those envelopes through another piece of equipment, mail sorter,

0: A common sense Republican running for Congress in a seat once held by Adam Schiff?
1: Yes. Hi, I'm Scott Allen Myers. So many people have thought about leaving California, but I'm staying. I'm staying to fight back against the crushing costs, the tax burdens, and the outrageous social agendas. I believe our communities deserve leadership that puts families, safety, and common sense first.
0: Protecting our homes, our taxes, our safety, and our children? You've got my vote.
1: I'm Scott Allen Myers, and I approve of this message. Paid for by Scott Allen Myers for Congress.
2: Sterling Venue Ventures says tons of live entertainment coming your way. Coming to the Saban Theater May 19th and 20th, it's William Shatner and Neil deGrasse Tyson, an engaging two-part conversation called The Universe is Absurd. Then on July 10th, it's Bobby Brown. Coming to the Kennedy and Agora Hills, Billy Bob Thornton and the Boxmasters, Australia's Thunder from Down Under, Matthew and Gunnar Nelson, Orianthe, Ambrosia, Pancho Sanchez, Yup Dumbliners, Queensryche, Jeff Tate, Thelma Houston, and more. And coming soon to the Oxnard Performing Arts Center, Kenny Wade Shepherd and the Hollywood medium Tyler Henry. Visit wheremusicmeetsthesoul.com for more information.
3: The point is that because everybody's receiving these ballots, and if there could be risks of some people that are registered and they might have passed away, or can you tell us more about that? How does that work for you guys to verify that the actual people that are receiving these ballots are legitimate people that can vote, they're citizens?
4: Well, I'll first talk about how we verify that the ballot we get back is from the voter. In California, if you vote by mail, you're required to sign the return envelope. We then, at our office, our staff compares the signature that's on each ballot envelope with the signatures we have for that voter on file. We're looking for similarities. It actually takes three people on my staff to agree that there's significant enough differences between the signature on the envelope and the signatures we have on file to actually challenge the ballot. And so, you know, we've got a process where when the ballot comes in, it goes through that same sorting machine. To try to vote in person, the voting roster will show that person's already cast a ballot. So it's scanning the barcode to make sure we give the voter credit. It's also taking an image of the signature on the envelope so that teams that are working at computer stations can pull up the signature images for each ballot and do that comparison. Then once all of the signatures have been reviewed and compared, all the envelopes from that batch will be sent back through the mail sorter, and they'll be sorted between the signatures that were accepted and the signatures that were challenged. And then the ones that have been accepted, then they go through the process of removing the ballot from the envelopes and preparing them for actually scanning and tabulating the votes on them. So there's a process. Every single ballot that comes in is processed, and we do a signature verification on it. If you step back then in terms of how do we make sure that only eligible voters are registered, we are maintaining our voter registration file on a daily basis. In 2024, during the presidential election year, on average, we made 81,000 transaction updates to voter registration records a month, which is
3: 81,000 updates. So every day you're updating.
4: Every day we're updating. I mean, I always get asked, like, how often do you purge? It's like, we are working the file every single day. We've got a big team because obviously if you've got 81,000 transactions a month and you have only 5 days to get that work updated, you need to make sure you've got a good trained staff and enough people to work through those and get
3: and
4: those updated.
3: And how do you
4: update
3: them based on the information? Where do you get the information from? Or what kind of criteria?
4: Yeah, so the information comes from official government sources or from the voter themselves. So a common example will be if we say we mail a ballot to somebody and the post office can't deliver it because that person doesn't live there anymore, the Postal Service can't forward the ballot. It has to come back to us. But if there's a forwarding order on file, they'll attach that forwarding sticker to the envelope when it comes back to us so that we can then update the record and say, okay, the forwarding address is still in Orange County. We can update it. Or the forwarding address is in another county in the state, so we forward the information to that county so they can make that person one of their voters. Or if it says that the forwarding is out of state, then if it's out of state, we actually inactivate the voter. We then send them a notice that's forwardable and says, hey, we've received information that you are no longer at the address that you're registered. We ask you to update your voter registration information. And we tell them that if they don't update the registration information between the date they receive the notice and the second federal general election in November of even numbered years, they could be canceled after that point. That's part of federal law under the National Voter Registration Act, is we have to have that, give them that advance notice and give them two November even numbered year elections that amount of time to actually update.

0: the registration. And if they don't, then we do cancel them. We actually, after the 2024 general election, went through all of the inactive records and found the people we had sent notices to before the November 2022 election, and we canceled 176,000 inactive voters. They were inactive, so they weren't receiving ballots, they weren't getting other mail. Once you're inactive, you're on the roll, but you're not actually receiving ballots anymore.
1: Is there a chance for people out of state to be able to vote? Is there a way for people, if they wanted to maliciously, to just register here but register in another state? And
0: well, when people register to vote under federal law, if they're registering by mail, they're required to provide ID information so that their identity can be verified at the time they register to vote. And typically what that is somebody will give us their California driver's license number, the last four of the Social Security number, and then that's how we verify at the time of registration that this is a person who is eligible to vote. If they don't provide that information when they register, then they're flagged, so that if they try to vote in a federal election, if they haven't provided proof of identity, their ballot's not going to be processed. In terms of, you know, could somebody be registered, have a California ID, and then move out of state and register there and not cancel? That's possible, because we're not getting information from other states.
1: So if somebody is doing that in Arizona, or they have a house in Arizona and they have a place here, or they have an address here, it's hard for you. You guys cannot verify that.
0: Yeah, we don't get information from Arizona, but obviously if we get information that somebody's no longer living in California, we will investigate that. And if we need to, we'll refer them to the Secretary of State and to the district attorney for investigation.
1: In terms of the signatures, you said when these ballots come in, you have three people looking at the signatures. Is it using this computerized system, or is it people actually trying to compare them?
0: Currently, it's people. We are looking at the possibility of incorporating automatic signature verification software into the process. But the way state law is written, it takes three people to actually reject a signature. So even if we use software to verify the signatures, if the software says it's not the voter's signature, I'm going to have humans actually review that work before it's challenged.
1: So three people have to say these signatures don't match.
0: Correct.
1: And what about the results? When people mail in the ballots, some of them don't get counted. I've seen some numbers as much as 1%.
0: In terms of rejected?
1: Get rejected. Can you tell us about that?
0: Yeah, I mean, the common reasons for rejection are the signature is missing, or the signature doesn't compare, or the ballot is received too late. Those are the main three reasons why a ballot will get rejected. If there's a signature issue, I'm required under state law to send a first-class notice, mail notice, to the voter to say, hey, you forgot to sign your envelope, or your signature didn't compare. Here's a statement for you to verify that you did vote this ballot. And then if that comes back, then we're comparing the signature on the statement to the signatures on file. So those are the main reasons why we have rejections. Too late in California, as long as the ballot is postmarked by election day or we receive it by the close of polls, somebody can drop it off if they want in the envelope at one of our drop boxes, at a vote center, or our office. And as long as we get it handed to us by 8 p.m., it's eligible. If they want to put it in the mail, which we pay the return postage, they have until that day on election day to make sure it's postmarked, and then the Postal Service has 7 days to actually deliver it to my office. And so if the ballot is postmarked after election day, it's rejected as being too late. If for some reason it was postmarked on election day but the Postal Service got it to me 8 days later, it's going to be rejected for being too late.
1: What about the certifying? That's another major complaint in California, is that it takes us a long time to certify this. Can you tell us about that? What's the process like? Why does it take so long?
0: Well, there's a couple things. One is we have to make sure that all the ballots we receive are processed. So depending on voter behavior, whether people voted early or they waited till election day to turn their ballot in, can impact how much time it takes to finish processing those. What I will say is, in Orange County, since the two 2024 elections as well as the 25 special election, those vote-by-mail ballots we received before election day, we had about 90% of those ballots were in the results by 8:05 p.m. on election night. When people are voting early, we're starting to process the ballots. You know, if somebody doesn't wait for to receive their ballot in the mail on May 4th and comes to my office on May 4th, they can get a replacement ballot, they can vote it, put it in an envelope, and we'll start processing it that day. And so we're really good about staying on top of it. I believe that 90% is a good. It usually takes at least a day to go from receiving a ballot to all the way through the scanner. And the verification and the audit stuff we do to make sure that we can put it in the results usually takes at least a day to do that. So when I say 90%, to me that's good. But we do receive a large percentage of vote-by-mail ballots are cast on election day that will either be able to be dropped off or we'll receive, you know, that week after election day. So that takes time. But still, since the 1970s, counties have had 4 weeks to certify elections. It's been in place for a long time. But what I will tell people is that we are getting more efficient on how we process ballots. So if you go back to 2018 in Orange County in that general election, November 2018, it took until 18 days after Election Day to have 95% of the ballots that were accepted in the results that were posted. If you compare that to 2024 general election, November 2024, we had at least 95% of the ballots that we accepted were in the results posted 9 days after Election Day. So we have, through technology and staffing, you know, even though there were, you know, 400,000 more ballots in 2024 than there were in 2018, but we've become more efficient on how we process those. The big thing that then takes time, like in that 24 election, we have to do a tabulation audit to make sure to verify that the voting system results are correct. And so what we do is called a 1% manual tally. We will randomly select at least 1% of the precincts in the county. And typically it ends up being more because you have to also make sure that you select precincts so that every single contest on the ballot's included in the audit. And then those randomly selected precincts, we have to hand count every single ballot that's in that precinct. And for the 2024 general election, we ended up hand counting more than 39,000 ballots. We had 20 to 24 teams of four people on any given day that worked 10 days straight to do those hand counting. And they were working anywhere from 9 to 11 hour days in order to get that done. So we completed the audit the Wednesday, the day before Thanksgiving, which was 22 days after Election Day. But state law said we had to give voters until that next Sunday, 26 days after, to cure a signature challenge to their ballot. And state law prohibited me from certifying that election before 28 days after. So 4 weeks after Election Day was when the first day I could certify, and that's when we did. My understanding is legislature wanted to come up with a statewide deadline for signature curing on ballots. And they now, after two elections of saying that voters would have until 26 days after, they've now brought it back a little bit to 22 days after. So for this election, this 2026 statewide direct primary, the first day that I will be able to certify is 26 or 24 days after Election Day, that Friday of that third week after Election Day. I will probably be done. Under the last two primary elections that we held in 22 and 24, we certified 17 days after. So I will probably be at the point in the last week just waiting to see if any more voters cure a signature challenge to the ballot. But that's an important part of what the legislature philosophically has to decide is those deadlines. You know, how many days do they give the post office to deliver ballots that are postmarked by Election Day? And how many days do they give voters to cure a signature challenge to their ballot? If they change those, we might be able to get done sooner. But there's other things that happen after Election Day that we have to do audits to make sure that the results are accurate, reconciliation to make sure we didn't misplace anything. You know, that's a process that takes time.
1: Does the bulk of the time is this curing the signatures? Is that what is the main reason why it get delayed?
0: We, in the last few years, have had 95% of the ballots process tabulated in the results anywhere from 4 to 9 days after Election Day. So the rest of that 4 week period after Election Day is the audits or the other ballots. Like sometimes a voter will send a ballot and it's damaged that we know won't go through the scanner. So we have to copy the votes from the damaged ballot onto a fresh ballot and then audit that to make sure the votes were copied correctly. There can't be any personally identifying information on the ballot for the voter. So if a voter initials something or puts some personal information, we've got to transfer the votes onto a clean ballot that we can scan. And the law also says that if a voter doesn't follow the instructions, but it's clear what their intent was, like say, rather than filling in the square, they circle the names. If they've circled all the names, if we put it through the scan, it's going to show no votes. But it's very clear from looking at the ballot that the voter meant to vote for those people that they circled their names, so that we have to remake those ballots. So after 4 to 9 days, the ballots that we're still processing are the ones that have been challenged for the signature issue, missing signature, or non-comparing signature. We'll have a certain number of people who haven't provided proof of identity yet under federal law. We're remaking ballots. And then we have provisionals, so people who aren't registered to vote 15 days before, state law still allows them to register same day and vote, but they vote a provisional ballot, which then requires us to do more research on each provisional ballot. We have to research, did this person vote someplace else in the state already? Are they, you know, did they put down information that makes them eligible to vote in California, in Orange County? You know, every once in a while, we'll get a student who shows up at a vote center on campus, and they will do same-day registration, but put the address for registration as something in another county where their parents live. And then we have to reject that ballot because they're not eligible to vote in Orange County as to how they filled out the registration affidavit. So those provisional ballots take time, but most of the ballots, more than 95%, are in the results within 4 to 9 days.
1: You are in this position, you're seeing all the process. How confident are you in the results you guys provide?
0: Oh, I'm very confident. I've been overseas, another way of manually tallying ballots, rather not by precinct, but just randomly selected. And every single one of those audits and for every election that I've overseen since 2018 has not found a single error by the voting system. Any kind of discrepancy that we find is based on human error. Either the voter didn't, you know, mark the ballot correctly, and the voting system didn't pick up on, say they used a light pencil, it wasn't caught before it was put through the scanner to be remade, so the scanner didn't pick up the light pencil, or they made a stray mark that caused it to be an overvote. That's not an error of the voting system. That's a human error that we then caught in the audit. So, as I said, every audit we've conducted have confirmed the results, and any little discrepancies that have been found have been human error-based.
1: What about the registration side of things? You mentioned in the previous interview when we discussed, yeah, like there was a lady that registered her dog to vote, mm-hmm, in, mm-hmm, to just test the system. How does that work? Do you think there is potential for things like that to happen?
0: When people register to vote under federal law, they are required to provide proof of identity at the time they register, which is typically done with an ID number. That can be, you know, if they put down a driver's license number and all the information that they write on the affidavit, and that matches the information that the Department of Motor Vehicles has for that driver's license number, all the same, the name, the date of birth, the address is all the same, then we've verified that voter. And you can't vote in a federal election until that verification has happened. And so we do have, right now, we have, of the 1.9 million voters, we have 0.16% of our voters, so less than 0.2% of our voters, have not yet provided proof of identity. So if they try to vote in this upcoming primary, they've been flagged, and we will then notify them and say, if they cast a ballot, you still have not provided proof of identity. Here's what you can provide us, how you can get it to us for your ballot to be processed. That's under federal law. State law, you end up having the same kind of verification process using the Department of Motor Vehicles, but state law says that if a person doesn't have a driver's license, doesn't have a Social Security number, they're still eligible to vote in California as long as they attest to being eligible. That 0.16% of our voters who are flagged that they can't cast a ballot this upcoming primary, if there was a local election in one of our cities that had no federal offices on it, that flag would be turned off because state law doesn't require that proof of identity currently. before somebody can vote. And so the situation you mentioned, and she just recently actually entered into a plea agreement with the district attorney's office, pleading guilty to one misdemeanor charge of creating fictitious registration using the name of her pet, and she'll be sentenced in October. But she was originally charged with additional charges that she tried to cast two ballots, one in the 22 primary election, which the DA said her ballot was rejected for that fictitious registration, and one that they said she cast in the 21 gubernatorial recall election, which had no federal offices.

0: on it. And the district attorney in their charging documents said that that ballot was counted. But they've now done a plea agreement with her, and she'll be sentenced in October for one misdemeanor count of creating that fictitious registration.
1: So this 0.16%, they can vote in local elections, but then when it comes to federal, they can't.
0: They cannot.
1: Now, in terms of voter ID, if we had voter ID, how would it work for you guys?
0: Just recently, like in the last week, the Secretary of State verified that the petition for the California Voter ID Initiative had enough signatures on it to qualify for the ballot in November. And so I'll talk about if that became law, if the voters approved that in November of 26, what it would mean. So there's three basic pieces to that initiative in the ordinance that's written for it. One is that if you want to vote in person, you have to present some form of government ID at the vote center or the polling place to be able to vote. Right now, under state law, if that didn't pass, what the state law is currently, if you vote in person, is the voter's required to verbally tell the employee, my employee, their name and their address, and then we look them up in the roster. The voter confirms that's their information. They sign under penalty of perjury with a warning that's underneath the signature, says if you're impersonating this person, here's the charges you face. So that's the law currently. Under the proposed initiative, they'd be required to provide some sort of government ID. It also then says if for people who want to vote by mail ballot, they will have to tell my office ahead of time, here's the government ID, issued ID for me that I want to use for the purposes of verifying my vote by mail ballot. And I will, on the return envelope, write the last four digits of this government ID. So when it comes back to us, we'll not just be checking signatures, we'll be checking that those four numbers to verify the person's ID. The third element of that initiative, if it passes, is that it will require the state and counties to, on a regular basis, verify that the voters on their database are citizens. It's not clear as to what sources we're supposed to use to verify that. It's kept very general that we are to use some element of government resources to verify citizens. So those are the three pieces of that. All of those things are going to require some change to California certification of electronic poll books, rosters, the election management systems where we store the voter registration system. So with the poll books, I would want them to be certified to scan somebody's ID. The election management system that's certified by the state, VoCal, I would want that to be updated to allow there to be a field for voters to tell us what government ID number they want to use for voting by mail purposes.
1: Bob Page, Registrar of Orange County, it was great to have you on California.
0: I really appreciate you having me today. Thank you.
1: Thank you.
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3: A common sense Republican running for Congress in a seat once held by Adam Schiff?
4: Yes. Hi, I'm Scott Allen Myers. So many people have thought about leaving California, but I'm staying. I'm staying to fight back against the crushing costs, the tax burdens, and the outrageous social agendas. I believe our communities deserve leadership that puts families, safety, and common sense first.
3: Protecting our homes, our taxes, our safety, and our children? You've got my vote.
4: I'm Scott Allen Myers, and I approve of this message. Paid for by Scott Allen Myers for Congress.
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5: KABC. A Superior Court judge has ordered the city of Huntington Beach to pay penalties totaling $160,000, along with an additional $50,000 per month beginning in June. The court order is a result of 2023 litigation in which Governor Gavin Newsom and State Attorney General Rob Bonta accused the city of refusing to create more affordable housing and comply with state housing law. Osage recommendation. The lawsuit was filed on behalf of Leela Turner Scott and Agnes Scott, parents of Samuel Nelson. Their attorneys say Nelson had been receiving medical advice from ChatGPT for months while the platform was encouraging increasingly dangerous behaviors. Those are the headlines. I'm Sharon Reardon.
3: A common sense Republican running for Congress in a seat once held by Adam Schiff?
4: Yes. Hi, I'm Scott Allen Myers. So many people have thought about leaving California, but I'm staying. I'm staying to fight back against the crushing costs, the tax burdens, and the outrageous social agendas. I believe our communities deserve leadership that puts families, safety, and common sense first.
3: Protecting our homes, our taxes, our safety, and our children? You've got my vote.
4: I'm Scott Allen Myers, and I approve of this message. Paid for by Scott Allen Myers for Congress.

0: completely destroyed by the cartels, and they would use it to plant poppies or cultivate any other plant that would be used for drugs. Now, though, with synthetic drugs on the rise and kind of at a peak, instead of doing this, they're profiting off of the land and the produce that already exists there, for most of this being avocados. And interestingly enough, last year, I actually started digging into doing stories because there are a few, and I can't name them for legal reasons now, but there are two that I know of, major avocado importers based in California that are knowingly buying avocados from orchards that are fully cartel run in Michoacán. And there's really no oversight right now to stop any of this, and this is money going directly into the hands of organized crime, particularly CG&G, La Familia Michoacana, among other smaller, more fractured cartels. But for the most part, you have American companies selling a good to the American population with money that has knowingly been put into the hands of organized criminals.
1: So what you're saying is that cartels are moving into the business by taking people's lands in essentially Mexico.
0: It's been happening for a while. Yeah, this is not something new. Avocados have always been something incredibly lucrative for the cartels, but with the synthetic drugs now being kind of the number one street drug, fentanyl, this business is booming, honestly.
1: And now the suppliers from the US are buying from the cartels. Are they lowering their price? What we are hearing is that it's very hard for the California local avocado producers to compete.
0: Yeah, because they are doing this sort of, on the black market. Typically, the way cartels make this lucrative and manage to do this under the radar is they're selling the produce for a lowered price. So a great example of this is the way cartels steal and sell crude oil from Mexico to independent American refineries. They're obviously selling it at a fraction of the price than if these American refineries were buying them legitimately. This is the same thing with avocados. So because they have to put in the work to essentially ensure that these get into the United States without tipping anyone off that these are illegal, to be completely fair, inspectors and border patrol and whoever is meant to look over this, from my knowledge and my reporting, they aren't putting in the same amount of effort to ensure that these avocados are quote unquote ethical, as opposed to if they're searching for drugs or now crude oil.
1: How do you know that these importers are buying from the cartels?
0: Because I was able to track the very orchards and regions that these Haas avocados were being imported from, and they are knowingly in the region completely under cartel control. One thing that I think is really important that isn't viewed as an American problem is that when these orchards are being taken over by the cartels, there is typically a lot of violence. So that one individual I spoke to who fled with his family was honestly a best case scenario example. For many others, they become victims of extremely violent crimes where family members are being raped, are being kidnapped. In some instances, some of them are even being killed in order to force their hand of either paying the extortion fee or give up their land. And unfortunately, in my reporting on this, I understand that this isn't technically a problem for Americans. But when Americans are the consumer, it's important to look back down the supply chain and understand that when you're making your guacamole on Super Bowl, that those avocados may have come from blood.
1: Are some people not farming anymore? How are people coping with the situation?
2: The pressures in California are water. So you need a good source of water, and there's all kinds of different ways to get the water, through groundwater from wells, surface water, brought in from irrigation districts, and things like that. But more than that, you have these increasing suburbanization in California happening, that's displacing the avocado crop further and further away from the population centers. And so they've actually come up with a way to maximize production on small area, and that is called high-density planting. And so this is a method where you plant lots of avocado trees, like in a row, maybe like 6, 8, 10 feet apart, much closer than you would traditionally do it. And then you do intensive pruning on the trees, almost creating like a hedgerow effect. And then what that does is it concentrates all of the fruit in a smaller area of tree with the same root systems, that the fruit gets bigger. But also, because of our high labor costs here, it makes picking the avocados much easier because they're much lower to the ground. So that's one thing they're doing. It costs more to put an orchard in up front because you're planting more trees, but the return on investment is much higher. So a lot of the new avocado groves that are going in California are utilizing that practice. So that's something that's really, you know, kind of revolutionary.
3: And is it possible to do this in a small land, like an acre or somebody's backyard?
2: Absolutely, yes. In fact, that's kind of what I do. I've been growing avocados for quite a long time, a lot of experimental tree, and they absolutely love it. And the wonderful thing about that is you can have like a small cottage industry with these avocados. You'll see people on Facebook selling their avocados. You see people on Craigslist selling their avocados. And you know, then they build up a kind of a, you know, a regular clientele that knows that time of year, call this guy, he's got one tree in his backyard, produces 500 avocados, and he's always gone for sale, and he lives right around the block. So I've been trying to promote the idea that people ought to do this in their own backyards for as much land as they have, and not just avocados, but other types of fruit. But the avocados are really nice because a lot of fruit, like apricots, peaches, things like that, they will mature and then they'll drop within 3 weeks of maturation off the tree. That means you only have like a 3 week window to pick these fruit. But avocados have at least 2, 3, 4 months on all varieties at a minimum. And there's one variety that I've been testing on my property where I've had edible avocados from a single year crop span the entire year on the tree, ready to be picked. And so that's why it's a really nice plant to have around, because you can just pick it at your leisure. You don't have to like suddenly sell all this fruit in 3 weeks like you would for an apricot.
3: What about the regions that you can grow avocados? Can you grow them everywhere in California, or is there certain areas?
2: Okay, so the way avocados work is there's a variance amongst varieties on how cold hardy they are. Usually it's the cold hardiness of the avocado within California will be its limiting factor on where it can grow. So the most cold hardy avocados are probably hardy to 20 degrees, 18 degrees, some a little bit hardier. And so most people don't get that cold, but we can get that cold with a cyclical freeze. We had a freeze in 1990, the first year I was in operation, right when I was convincing all these people that they should be growing all these subtropical plants. And the very first year, we had the coldest freeze we've ever had in California. It was 1990 in December. I'll never forget. I think it was December 21st through the 23rd. And I had to face a lot of unhappy customers after that freeze. But we haven't had anything nearly as bad like that since. So it's a matter of knowing what your risk tolerance is on a long-term freeze like that. That might not ever come around again because of global warming. But during that freeze, we did get down to like 18 degrees in the Bay Area. So there was quite heavy damage. And small little plants would have a problem with that. But once they get larger, just the top of it sort of burns off, and then that layer protects the rest of it, then it just sprouts out in spring. So the most popular variety, the Hass avocado, the chief commercial variety in the whole entire world right now, that tree is hardy to about 25, 26, 27 degrees. And so most places in the Bay Area, in the immediate Bay Area, and pretty much all of Southern California, low elevation, stays above those temperatures. You can grow even that variety everywhere. And even in the colder regions of the more inland locations away from the influence, the warming influence of the ocean, where it can get down to the low 20s or even 20 degrees, there's varieties that you can grow there as well that are marketable. And so my general rule is if you live below 2,000 foot elevation

0: in California, there should be an avocado that's hardy enough for you to grow there.
1: Do you have any thoughts for policymakers to make sure that this farming stays here?
0: Yeah, I just absolutely love the romance of the historic citrus. So I absolutely love that culture. And we are sort of losing it a bit, especially the avocados. And like I mentioned earlier, that, you know, because we're in California and subject to so many rules and regulations, minimum wage laws, you know, pesticide laws, all these things, which are good laws, but our competitors are not. Policymakers could potentially look at something like an avocado crop, and if we have our own domestic production, how do we protect that against foreign producers who are not abiding by the same laws and conditions and regulations as we are? Well, maybe what we should do is have a tariff that goes into all the imports to try to level the playing field a little bit.
1: Gary Gregg, it was great to have you on California Insider.
0: Thank you for having me.
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2: If it's on the ballot, count on us to talk about it. 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
7: President Trump is now back in the West after traveling to Beijing for a high-stakes summit with Chinese President Xi Jinping. The trip emphasized stable and stronger ties between the countries, but critics say there's few details coming out on major issues facing the superpowers. Trump said President Xi offered help with Iran and, like himself, that he wanted the Strait of Hormuz open as soon as possible. Trump confirms that Taiwan came up during the talks, but would only say that he'll be making a decision when asked about a possible U.S. arms sale to Taiwan. The winner of the 151st Preakness Stakes in Maryland is Napoleon Solo. Iron Honor taking second place and Chip Honcho taking third at Maryland's Laurel Park. The Preakness win, the first ever for jockey Paco Lopez. President Trump has announced that one of the leaders of ISIS has been killed in Nigeria. Lisa Taylor has the latest.
8: In an announcement Friday night, the president said Abu Bilal al-Manuki has been killed by U.S. and Nigerian forces in a meticulously planned and very complex mission. Trump called al-Manuki the most active terrorist in the world and second in command of ISIS, who thought he could hide in Africa. Trump added that the leader's death means the global operation of ISIS is greatly diminished. U.S. Africa Command said other ISIS leaders were also killed in the attack. I'm Lisa Taylor.
7: One firefighter is dead. Several people are left in serious condition after a burning silo exploded at a lumber mill in Maine. Officials say the fire spread fast at Robbins Lumber in Searsmont Friday morning after flames entered a nearby silo, causing a huge explosion. At least 10 people were injured in the initial blast. The Kennebunk Fire Department says several firefighters suffered significant burns after their equipment caught fire. About 100 first responders lined up along a road in Augusta to salute the flag-draped casket of the firefighter who died. I'm Scott Carr.
9: Central and Northern California, where fire officials are on alert.
10: We're going to make sure that water tenders are available, as well as any other firefighting equipment that we need.
9: Captain Victor Daniel with Contra Costa County Fire Prevention. The National Weather Service says the red flag warning will be in effect through Monday night. And the Southern California coast is also dealing with strong winds and high surf.
11: And the Long Beach Pride Festival has been canceled by city officials who cite a lack of required permits and